How's it going? You are listening to 88.1 The Berg. Show is Astrocleos. I am your host, Alfonso. So, we are back. I had some topics to talk about today, and so this is kind of the overview for the next 2 hours. So, I kind of realized over the summer I was driving a car that had the EQ tuning, but it was a Tesla, so it was pretty in depth, I guess, more so than what you would usually get, just like a sub, mid, and like a high. But this had a lot more options and kind of stuff like that. So I was commuting probably an hour to work and 2 hours from work on midday. And so I spent a lot of time in that car, and I love music, so naturally I mess with the IQ. And so it kind of had me asking the question, what do I look for in a song? Why do I like the music that I like, especially the different genres? Obviously, in my opinion, I guess, a rap song would have different things that I like than, a rock song, you know what I mean? And so it really kind of, to dial in the EQ for, each genre that I was primarily listening to, I had to really think down deep down and why do I listen to this? What do I want to make shine in this certain genre of these songs? And so that's kind of what I'll be going through. I'll be going through kind of these few general genres that I kind of frequent, and some of them I guess have sub genres, but it's kind of

0: just my compilation of the genre. So we're going to start off with some alternative, and then we're going to head into kind of rock. It's going to get more like classic, but also a little newer. And of course, I'll kind of distinguish. And finally, we have like rap, hip hop, and R&B. Kind of go through those. And what I'll do is I'll talk about it, right? And then I'll give you guys examples. I'll queue up examples. And I really want you guys to kind of to pay attention and kind of see what I'm talking about. You know what I mean? Kind of take a minute to experience the song. Rather than just listening to it, you know what I mean? Because I feel like that is really nice when you really get to sit down and really get to enjoy a song and kind of dissect it and appreciate certain aspects of it. Once again, there is a phone number you can text in if you have anything to say, if you have any songs that you want to request, or if you want me to talk about a certain album or artist. The phone number is 509-963-2311. 509-963-2311. So go ahead, text in, tell me what's on your mind, and, you know, I'll respond with what's on my mind. So, yeah, without further ado, these are some words from our sponsors, and, yeah, we'll get a little music going, and after a little bit, I'll butt in, and I'll go do my thing. So, yeah, quick thanks for us to our sponsors.
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That was How to Disappear by Lana Del Rey. So I kind of wanted to give an introduction about the mainly alternative and kind of alternative rock kind of world. So with the shaping of the EQ, it kind of made me like realize why I appreciate things. When I make music, I kind of have goals with the different genres that I try to make. So it kind of helped me realize like what I am more like gravitating towards. So for kind of alternative music, I really like, so I gotta start off with this. I'm a huge bass head. So like usually I'll have like the bass, you know, pretty high in the mids, pretty high. And that used to be kind of universal until I finally started kind of getting to listen to different mixes just at the click of a button. So I realized that when I want to listen to more alternative, especially when it comes to like getting into the low like rock territory, but not quite like hard rock or metal or anything like that, I realized that I really like hearing the treble and the mids a lot more, and the bass mattered to me just a little bit less. And so it was kind of interesting. So I really began to kind of more appreciate just like the clarity of the instruments in the background as well as the voice. For example, the Arctic Monkeys are obviously incredible artists and have incredible music, but they don't have so much going on in the bass department, but it's all really going on like the mids and treble. So they like to do a lot of like background things, and this is kind of general, but this is what I ended up preferring. So I kind of like the background kind of elements coming up into the front. So the little riffs that the secondary, that the rhythm guitarist does, or the lead, I'm not actually 100% sure, but when they're doing like the little support sections on the guitar, I really like that to come out because I really do enjoy listening to that. You hear kind of, if you take AM for example by the Arctic Monkeys, if you take a song like Snap Out of It, you can actually search up isolated parts from like the rhythm guitar, and it's honestly really trippy. Like it's just like the way it comes in, how often it comes in, the things that the guitar does. And if you're not paying attention, you can really miss out on it. But what I really like went out to do was to make sure that it's clear, and if you're paying attention to it, that you can 100% hear it, and you can really like just enjoy it, you know. And that goes for like all kinds of different artists. I know Tame Impala, they do a lot of synths, and so sometimes they do a lot of layering, and so it's really cool to kind of like scroll through, quote unquote, scroll through all the layers in your head when you're listening to the music. Ooh, I'm so sorry about that. TV Girl also kind of does that, and so it's kind of cool. I know they sample a lot of stuff, and they have like little like even just the synths, like getting that full texture on the spectrum is really nice. Something about that synthetic music, which I kind of talk about with Yeezus by Kanye West. Just I love how synths can have just so much texture, you know, through just manipulating that sound wave and letting the EQ, the treble kind of do the talking is really something awesome. So like that vocal clarity, the texture, and just the overall balance with the instruments kind of made me have lesser of a bass, even sometimes negative bass, and kind of have the peak of the curve be on the right side, of the EQ. And so that was something really interesting to learn because about myself, because I again just really heavily on bass. I got these AirPod Maxes as a gift over the summer, and like listen, those puppies have bass and I love it. But when switching back and forth in the car, I kind of learned to like appreciate it. So the next few songs that I have queued up are kind of to just enjoy that. We got some like Arctic Monkeys, we got Glass Animals, we got Radiohead, we got Foo Fighters, kind of like the alternative, and even the stuff I was putting on before kind of had some of the detail like that.
for the glass animals, that's personally one of my favorite artists to really like deeply listen to, especially their first album. I believe it's called Zaba, Z-A-B-A. And so the very first album ever released by the Glass Animals, that is probably my favorite like Textra album. Behind that is probably maybe Tranquility Base, Hotel and Casino. And maybe after that, somewhere in the list, is the Black Panther, the first movie, the soundtrack led by Kendrick Lamar and SZA. But I really just love the textures and like the hidden little Easter eggs and stuff like that. And so I just want you guys to really listen to and like appreciate that and kind of think, you know, what do I appreciate in music? And maybe with these songs, if you've heard them before, if you kind of like them, you might find something else that you like about them, or kind of take this and apply it to your other songs and really appreciate it. And if you make music, is a great question to ask yourself, like, what is important what do you want to make into music? Which I know was pretty big when I was a pretty big question when I was learning how to make like solid originals, and something I continue to do to this day. But more on that in the next break. But up next, we have a good lineup, a lot of texture, a lot of just great stuff, a lot of bangers. So up next is Do Me a Favor by the Arctic Monkeys. So hope you enjoy and really, really capture the essence of this music. So enjoy.

Man, oh man, that's Gooey by the Glass Animals, and I guess maybe you could see why I like them so much, with like all the texture and stuff. I really believe that that first album is like actual, genuinely gold, no skip, honestly. And then as they go later, I personally don't appreciate their newer stuff as much. However, I do see the progression they went, and I can appreciate that. And I can kind of see that what they were showing at first in their first album kind of kept growing and growing and growing into what, the passions they had and the directions they want to go to. And with that is huge. And I love hearing the progression, honestly. I'd say the album after the first one, which I do believe is, How to Be a Person or How to Be a Human Being. That one also has some incredible songs and have just a ton of texture and is just a great artist. If you haven't really listened to them, have only listened to their newer stuff, or want just more from them, which is honestly super great. Other songs that I kind of like are kind of like, I don't really know how to describe it, but I guess where they kind of have, like, a really nice, like, I don't want to say, like, gimmick, but that's, they have, like, a really nice, just thing they got going on with the song. For example, up next is the song Creep by Radiohead, and the contrast between, you know, the softer singing and the softer instruments, and then you get that guitar scratching, which is just a ton of texture, into the electrified guitar, which just really lets those, that vibrations from the guitar really settle. And what's really cool, and kind of when you listen to songs with more guitar, is especially when there's like two guitars, or if the single guitarist just goes crazy, is listening how the two frequencies coming from the guitar interact. If you get like polarizing frequencies, then you kind of get like a dissonance happening, and then you get kind of get like a really cool sound when the same notes are being doubled. And so it's kind of like a dance between the lead and the rhythm guitar sometimes. And so, and even just hearing the frequency of the guitar go from higher to lower is like still really cool, and is something that you can appreciate on this upcoming song. So once again, Creep by Radiohead up next.

0: That was a David Bowie song. Okay, but here's another one I could screw up.
1: What is it?
0: Am I gonna do this by myself?
1: Do it by yourself.
0: Okay, well, I think I'll try it in a different key. I'll try it in the normal key.
1: Yeah.
0: If it sounds bad, these people are just gonna have to wait.
2: All right, that was The Man Who Sold the World by Nirvana. What a great song, and a great example of hearing like all those acoustic sort of elements that come together. Again, with the texture of his guitar, you can hear the special kind of like those like jazz drumsticks that the drummer uses, and even the cello. I think it's just such a beautiful just piece. You know, just that whole album, that whole idea, the whole setup. But, you know, that's that. So that was kind of like my whole thing with like the alternative and kind of like why I chose the EQ that I chose, you know. Moving on, we're kind of moving on to like more of kind of like a rock sort of segment. And so what I really appreciate with rock is that it's... I kind of have two distinct main kind of styles that I really like, and one huge one is classic rock. And so classic rock, I find myself, especially like Led Zeppelin really comes to mind, is that I like to have them with like a higher high end, like the treble and the mids, and kind of less of a low. Although on some songs it is, and... sometimes I do like cross the presets with like the certain amount of music, a certain kind of music, but I find myself kind of experiencing that there's a lot more high end sparkle, I want to call it, when we talk about like classic rock. Now, with the other big part is kind of like metal, especially like nu metal. It's kind of like a deeper like range. So I find myself having like a huge like bass increase, and oftentimes at the cost of like a lower like high end and mid end. And so why I do that is because I really like the, what is it called? Like the technical elements that the guitarists use. So oftentimes in nu metal and kind of genres where it gets a little heavier, the guitarist will, of course, tune down and kind of have like a fat sound and really kind of incorporate just a lot of bass into their guitar and even like the bass itself. And so it's really nice to kind of like feel it and kind of like hear it a little more, because it's really just about like just punching you with sound, you know. And so it's quite effective usually. And so I usually like have it like that. Like Deftones is like huge on that. I think Black Label Society. One song that I really like is Rust. I think the syncopation in towards the middle of the song, kind of with the drums and the guitar solo beginning, they have like a really nice moment there where it's just a lot of guitar, a lot of bass, then just a sick guitar solo. And so it kind of plays with like the whole dynamic range really in that whole kind of like little bite of the song, which is really cool. And so to kind of hear that, and like especially to kind of highlight the deeper ranges that they really try to go for, because sometimes they'll even go for like 7-string guitars, adding just a thicker string for a lower sound. And so you'll hear that a lot, like especially I think I referred to it just a little bit ago, but chugging and palm muting. And so those are techniques on the guitar that have just a really deep sort of impact, and kind of like a muffled one to get like extra bass to really feel it. And so like genres that like that, like really like that stuff. And so it's really nice to kind of elevate that. And so that's kind of like the two different sets that I had for kind of rock, especially if, and I like to switch them out sometimes because sometimes I want to hear like the high ends on like this song and appreciate those high ends. Like if there's like a certain guitar solo or maybe like this one song that's a little more classy, like Jimi Hendrix actually is a great example because Jimi Hendrix has a ton of bass. And so, for example, the song Foxy Lady, like that bass just slaps. And so it's kind of like a really well-rounded song in terms of the sound profile that it has. But sometimes if you really want to kick it, it's one of those rock songs that can really have like a really bassy impact. And so I really had a lot of fun kind of switching like what sounds better with which kind of songs, depending on like the instruments they use or like the parts that they have. If there's like a crazy like solo, if he's used this like extra high range, and just all that good stuff. And so that's kind of like the preset. So I kind of have it split, honestly. And so, this is different from like, and my reference being just like completely like flat. And so, yeah. And so that's kind of like what I really appreciate with music. For example, after some words from our sponsors, we'll get to kind of experience a little bit of classic rock, a little bit of metal, and a little bit of grunge to kind of really pay attention to how those dynamics kind of fluctuate. Like a really nice just lineup for that. And so after these sponsors, we will listen to Whole Lotta Love by Led Zeppelin first. And what was that one racing movie that came out that opened to this? I forgot, but it's about that one race car driver that goes F1. Is it the F1 movie? It might be the F1 movie. But, oh, man, I just always think of that movie now when I think of that song. So, or when I think of the song, I think of that movie. But I don't know, whichever way around. So without further ado, here are some words from our sponsors. And after that, we have a pretty sick lineup. So enjoy.
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Ah, ah, ah.

That was Cherry Waves by the Deftones. My goodness gracious. I mean, such good music. Honestly, that song is probably one of my favorite Deftones songs, like ever, as most people would probably agree. But yeah, it's always a pleasure to hear it. It's like an old friend. So up next, we got Love Buzz by Nirvana. And I guess I kind of really like this song because it has some really good, it's just really bassy. You know what I mean? That kick is just really powerful. And just like the whole performance is just very powerful, very aggressive. There's just a lot of aspects I like about this song. And it kind of goes with like the whole EQ thing. And so I really want you to just appreciate all the dynamics of this, of the song and just kind of how it goes. So yeah, up next, Love Buzz by Nirvana.

Yup, that's Love Buzz by Nirvana. So, that was just, I don't know, a great set, you know? So, I hope you, I don't know, just, like, thought about, you know, the EQ that's in your car every day, you know? Think about, you know, how could I make the music that I listen to more enjoyable with the tools that I already have? So, that's kind of how I see it. But, man, up next, after these words from our sponsors, very special song to me. That's When the Music's Over by The Doors. What makes this song so special to me is that it's just such a cool song. It's one of the longer ones, but honestly, I feel like if it's an absolute classic banger and you're really doing some interesting stuff on a song, I think that's perfectly fine. You know, some of my favorite songs are like 10 minutes long. I mean, I'm the type of guy that, you know, if you're not paying attention to, I'm going to grab that aux and I'm going to play like a 10-minute song. But it might blow your socks off, honestly. And you might be like, wow. But, yeah, just a little bit about me, I guess. But what I really like about this song

0: is Robbie Krieger, the guitarist for The Doors. He's extremely talented. I cannot stress that enough. But he has a background, like classical guitar, electric guitar, I assume acoustic as well. But like, he also infuses so many different genres and playing style. Like, obviously, like little blues, you hear some rock, but he'll also incorporate like Latin, notes and like scales. He'll also do like jazz, like modes and scales and all that crazy stuff. And this song, When the Music's Over, is one of my favorite examples of him just absolutely just mixing that pot, just like going crazy in just like every style imaginable. And I think what also really interests me is that it's kind of funky too. Like that first guitar solo is kind of like wonky, but it's so good. I just don't know. You know what I mean? And it's just one of those songs for me that you just like, you can like hear out, like, yo, that's from there. That's from there. Like, that's like that kind of scale. That's from where that comes from. And like, they just put it together in such a cool way. Like, I definitely like The Doors. I wasn't always a fan of The Doors because I never really knew them and like heard just like their pretty basic stuff. But like, after doing a deep dive, when my friend, big Doors guy, so he's like, yo, like, listen to The Doors more. And I'm like, whoa, what? And he put me on some absolute bangers. I did my own exploring, and I'm so glad that I discovered When the Music's Over. One of my favorite songs, absolutely. So, yeah, just a quick word from our sponsors. So, enjoy.
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0: Wow. What an absolute beautiful song. I mean, absolute banger. I mean, did you really hear everything? You know, it's one of those songs that you definitely have to go back and just listen to over and over again to really just get a grasp of like what your favorite parts are, what you're really listening to. And yeah, so I really hope you enjoyed that song. That was When the Music's Over by The Doors, and I hope you enjoyed it as much as I do. But unfortunately, my time has come to an end. So I hope that you've enjoyed my yapping about EQs and musics and genres and like you know what I like. And so yeah, I hope you guys have had a great week. I hope you guys have a great weekend, and I don't know, study up on some of your music, you know, make sure to plan some time to just enjoy your songs, and I don't know, maybe if you listen close enough, you'll discover new things about it. So hope you guys have a good night. Hope you guys enjoyed. So yeah, I'll see you guys.
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0: the King of Charlotte.
1: Yeah. King of this.
2: A what?
1: King of this.
2: A what?
1: King of this.
2: What you talking about, yeah, man?
1: King of this.
2: Nah.
1: King of this.
2: King of what, yeah, man?
1: King of this.
2: What?
1: King of this.
0: Of Charlotte.
2: Of Charlotte?
1: Yeah.

emotion, irrelevant. I can't hang, I'm too lit for that. Internet popping, I'm not with that. Rich online, having fake rap. Two, why he drinking 8-pack?

the future first. We'll let you guys prophesy. We gon' see the future first. Living so the last night feels like a past life. Speaking of the donor, what got in the people? Devil be possessing homies. Demons try to body jump. Why you think I'm in this when I'm

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2: I've been traveling on the space of a

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0: We've never seen anyone from Earth travel out this far. 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

0: Hey there, Wildcats! I'm Lillian from CWU Hype, here to let you know what's happening on campus today, October 8th. This is the Hype Minute. The 2026 Department of Art and Design faculty exhibit is on view now in Randall Hall. You can check out some of the recent artwork created by current and former faculty from the department anytime between 10 a.m. and 3 p.m. in the Sarah Spurgeon Gallery. The Share the Abundance Festival will be held today from 4 to 6 p.m. out on the Northside Common Lawn by Panda Express. Here, you can get connected with the community and learn about the many different resources available to you as a student while enjoying some free food, live music, and games. You're invited to Wellington's Wildfire tonight from 7 to 9 p.m. at the Challenge Course. You can stop by to get some free food, play fun outdoor games, and get involved with the community. Well, that's all we have for today, Wildcats. We'll be back throughout the week to let you know what's happening on campus, and you can follow our socials at CWU Hype for more. This has been the Hype Minute.
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0: y'all. Shout out to Kool and Dre for making a track. It's hot.
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1: 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My name's Tyler, and I'm just letting you guys know about a brand new feature that 88.1 The Bird has going on. 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
3: Hey there, Wildcats! I'm Lillian from CWU Hype, here to let you know what's happening on campus today, October 8th. This is the Hype Minute. The 2026 Department of Art and Design faculty exhibit is on view now in Randall Hall. You can check out some of the recent artwork created by current and former faculty from the department anytime between 10 a.m. and 3 p.m. in the Sarah Spurgeon Gallery. The Share the Abundance Festival will be held today from 4 to 6 p.m. out on the Northside Common Lawn by Panda Express. 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Well, that's all we have for today, Wildcats. We'll be back throughout the week to let you know what's happening on campus, and you can follow our socials at CWU Hype for more. This has been the Hype Minute.
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1: Sorry. I don't know if I'm in the mood for EDM right now.
2: Okay.
1: Whoa, let's not do country.
2: Sure.
1: Are you serious?
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1: You know what? I can get a ride from someone else. It's cool, man.
2: What? You said you listened to anything?
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See you out there overseas doing your thing, man. You walk on a path that's not meant to be easy, but that's what makes it so important for the people. In all things you do, keep your trust in Yahweh and remember who we are. We is Judah. You know what I'm saying? He chose us.

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1: 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Reservations can also be made for birthday parties or private events. 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

0: Wait, show of hands, let me see some. Which one of you try to be some? Which one of you try to squeeze some? Yeah, hold on, wait. Hands up, I'm trying to see some. Running back, I'm gonna smoke, keep the heat coming. Which one of you try to see some?
1: Yo, boom, boom, boom, boom, hold on. 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

0: 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And a league trap on me, make a dance like Uzi. Hey.
1: Hold on, wait. Show of hands, let me see some. Which one of you try to be some? Which one of you try to squeeze some? Yeah. Hold on, wait. Hands up, I'm trying to see some. Running back, I'm gonna smoke, keep the heat coming. Which one of you try to see some?
0: Look, it's going down. Visit

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Which one of you try to be some? Which one of you try to squeeze some? Yeah. Hold on, wait. Hands up, I'm trying to see some. Running back, I'm gonna smoke, keep the heat coming.

0: Hey there, Wildcats. I'm Lillian from CWU Hype, here to let you know what's happening on campus today, October 8th. This is the Hype Minute. The 2026 Department of Art and Design faculty exhibit is on view now in Randall Hall. You can check out some of the recent artwork created by current and former faculty from the department anytime between 10 a.m. and 3 p.m. in the Sarah Spurgeon Gallery. The Share the Abundance Festival will be held today from 4 to 6 p.m. out on the Northside Common Lawn by Panda Express. Here, you can get connected with the community and learn about the many different resources available to you as a student while enjoying some free food, live music, and games. You're invited to Wellington's Wildfire tonight from 7 to 9 p.m. at the Challenge Course. You can stop by to get some free food, play fun outdoor games, and get involved with the community. Well, that's all we have for today, Wildcats. We'll be back throughout the week to let you know what's happening on campus, and you can follow our socials at CWU Hype for more. This has been the Hype Minute.
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5: Hey there, Wildcats! I'm Lillian from CWU Hype, here to let you know what's happening on campus today, October 8th. This is the Hype Minute. The 2026 Department of Art and Design faculty exhibit is on view now in Randall Hall. You can check out some of the recent artwork created by current and former faculty from the department anytime between 10 a.m. and 3 p.m. in the Sarah Spurgeon Gallery. The Share the Abundance Festival will be held today from 4 to 6 p.m. out on the Northside Common Lawn by Panda Express. Here, you can get connected with the community and learn about the many different resources available to you as a student while enjoying some free food, live music, and games. 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Well, that's all we have for today, Wildcats. We'll be back throughout the week to let you know what's happening on campus, and you can follow our socials at CWU Hype for more. This has been the Hype Minute.
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10: Hey there, Wildcats! I'm Lillian from CWU Hype, here to let you know what's happening on campus today, October 8th. This is the Hype Minute. The 2026 Department of Art and Design faculty exhibit is on view now in Randall Hall. You can check out some of the recent artwork created by current and former faculty from the department anytime between 10 a.m. and 3 p.m. in the Sarah Spurgeon Gallery. The Share the Abundance Festival will be held today from 4 to 6 p.m. out on the Northside Common Lawn by Panda Express. Here, you can get connected with the community and learn about the many different resources available to you as a student while enjoying some free food, live music, and games. 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You can stop by to get some free food, play fun outdoor games, and get involved with the community. Well, that's all we have for today, Wildcats. We'll be back throughout the week to let you know what's happening on campus, and you can follow our socials at CWU Hype for more. This has been The Hype. 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This has been The Hype Minute.
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I've been that since the fetus. Been had my

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0: 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My name's Tyler, and I'm just letting you guys know about a brand new feature that 88.1 The Berg has going on. 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We've got our shows now embedded, and you're able to see exactly what you're listening to when it's going on live on 88.1 The Berg, your music Central.
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8: Happy Friday, Wildcats! I'm Lillian from CWU Hype, here to let you know what's happening on campus today, October 9th. This is the Hype Minute. You won't want to miss the homecoming comedy show tonight with Adam Grabowski. Known for his performance on America's Got Talent and as the four-time National College Comic of the Year, we are fortunate to have him here performing in the McConnell Auditorium at 8 p.m. Additionally, attending the show will have you entered in an Apple Watch giveaway. The Homecoming Week festivities conclude tomorrow with the Wildcat 5K. You can head to the Cirque East Patio at 9:30 a.m. to register and join a heat of runners, walkers, rollers, or strollers and enjoy our beautiful campus. Well, that's all we have for today, Wildcats. We'll be back next week to let you know what's happening on campus, and you can follow our socials at CWU Hype for more. This has been the Hype Minute.
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3: I've been going through something. 1,855 days. I've been going through something. Be afraid.
4: What is a miniskirt? A man and his feelings were bitterer. What is a woman that really hurt? A demon, you're better off killing her. What is a relative? Make a repetitive narrative on how you did it first. That is a predator in reverse. All of your presidents, he with thirst. What is a neighborhood reputable? That is a snitch on a pedestal. What is a house with a better view? A family broken in variables. What is a rapper with jewelry? A way that I show my maturity. What if I call on security? That mean I'm calling on God for purity. I wanna get me a therapist. I can debate on my theories and sharing it well. Cause I let that on my

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Whoa, popping a bottle with Claritin. 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Whoa, shaking and moving like what am I doing? I'm flipping my time through the Rolodex, indulging myself in my life and my music. 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
3: No cap. 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
7: Happy Friday, Wildcats! I'm Lillian from CWU Hype, here to let you know what's happening on campus today, October 9th. This is the Hype Minute. You won't want to miss the homecoming comedy show tonight with Adam Grabowski. Known for his performance on America's Got Talent and as the four-time National College Comic of the Year, we are fortunate to have him here performing in the McConnell Auditorium at 8 p.m. Additionally, attending the show will have you entered in an Apple Watch giveaway. The Homecoming Week festivities conclude tomorrow with the Wildcat 5K. You can head to the Cirque East Patio at 9:30 a.m. to register.

0: and join a heat of runners, walkers, rollers, or strollers and enjoy our beautiful campus. Well, that's all we have for today, Wildcats. We'll be back next week to let you know what's happening on campus, and you can follow our socials at CWU Hype for more. This has been the Hype Minute.
1: Song requests. Ah, a fascinating conundrum indeed. You see, requesting a song that is just played violates the fundamental principles of auditory entropy. The likelihood of hearing it again is inversely proportional to the patience of the listener, which, judging by the historical data, trends dangerously close to zero. A truly enlightened individual would recognize that radio operates within a carefully curated algorithmic symphony, one that does not, in fact, bow to the whims of temporal impatience.
2: Erg-a-berg.
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1: 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Ellensburg Indivisible is sponsoring the next No Kings Rally on October 17th from noon to 2 p.m. at the corner of University and Wildcat Way. 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Remember, your vote is your voice.

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1: Happy Friday, Wildcats! I'm Lillian from CWU Hype, here to let you know what's happening on campus today, October 9th. This is the Hype Minute. You won't want to miss the homecoming comedy show tonight with Adam Grabowski. Known for his performance on America's Got Talent and as the four-time National College Comic of the Year, we are fortunate to have him here performing in the McConnell Auditorium at 8 p.m. Additionally, attending the show will have you entered in an Apple Watch giveaway. The Homecoming Week festivities conclude tomorrow with the Wildcat 5K. You can head to the Cirque East Patio at 9:30 a.m. to register and join a heat of runners, walkers, rollers, or strollers and enjoy our beautiful campus. Well, that's all we have for today, Wildcats. We'll be back next week to let you know what's happening on campus, and you can follow our socials at CWU Hype for more. This has been the Hype Minute.
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mind. 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Rule 10, don't ever let just know how you feeling when you tell him you love her. That's when she get to switching. What's 11? I already bring it up, ain't no telling. 12, if you grow up and be one, your ass a peasant. 13, I was a young nigga popping perk beams. 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
6: Happy Friday, Wildcats! I'm Lillian from CWU Hype, here to let you know what's happening on campus today, October 9th. This is the Hype Minute. You won't want to miss the homecoming comedy show tonight with Adam Grabowski. Known for his performance on America's Got Talent and as the four-time National College Comic of the Year, we are fortunate to have him here performing in the McConnell Auditorium at 8 p.m., Additionally, attending the show will have you entered in an Apple Watch giveaway. The Homecoming Week festivities conclude tomorrow with the Wildcat 5K. You can head to the Cirque East Patio at 9:30 a.m. to register and join a heat of runners, walkers, rollers, or strollers and enjoy our beautiful campus. Well, that's all we have for today, Wildcats. 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This has been the Hype Minute.
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3: We don't bother the white people around our neighborhood, but when we get in a white neighborhood, they just push us
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1: Way too much easy pay. 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
0: Spiral staircases. 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
1: Better believe me. TFM. Jet Life. ALC.

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1: Por eso de Palo Santo no se puede talar, no sirve para nada.

0: Happy Friday, Wildcats! I'm Lillian from CWU Hype, here to let you know what's happening on campus today, October 9th. This is the Hype Minute. You won't want to miss the homecoming comedy show tonight with Adam Grabowski. Known for his performance on America's Got Talent and as the four-time National College Comic of the Year, we are fortunate to have him here performing in the McConnell Auditorium at 8 p.m. Additionally, attending the show will have you entered in an Apple Watch giveaway. The Homecoming Week festivities conclude tomorrow with the Wildcat 5K. You can head to the Cirque East Patio at 9:30 a.m. to register and join a heat of runners, walkers, rollers, or strollers and enjoy our beautiful campus. Well, that's all we have for today, Wildcats. We'll be back next week to let you know what's happening on campus, and you can follow our socials at CWU Hype for more. This has been the Hype Minute.
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0: type in it. That's where I'm at.
1: Smoking on your top five tonight. I'm smoking on your what's the name tonight.

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0: tell them what this still is.
1: This is still Spit Kicker.
0: And what do we put in our music?
1: Artificial intelligence, or simply AOI.
0: No doubt. And we are still making art that will forever remain official and filled with intelligence.
2: And remember, when it's past the Maceo you see, the magic will always remain three.
0: Because that magic is simply daylight.
2: And staying true to that magic hasn't always been easy. Even Dave said,
3: often the real true soldiers just don't get that shine like they should.
0: But tell yourself, I'm staying true to myself. And keep feeling the energy and the vibe so you can keep giving off the right vibrations.
2: Yeah, because there's high stakes being played around the world. And it's understandable to be rooted in the present, not certain of what will happen in the near future.
0: But you know what? Just be ready to get that feeling back, the memories of the good times. And don't run away from the bad ones either, because it's all a part of life.
2: Indeed. Relating as we balance on the waters of the world, navigating days that are sunny and calm, as well as stormy. Basically, you gotta learn to balance during sunny storms.
4: Wait a minute. It sounds dope, but it's in the wrong key. 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

0: did I get here? It's full of such amazing music. I got to hear so many fun conversations. I'm going to keep exploring and see what else I can find. And you should too, gentle listener, because this is 88.1 The Berg, your music central.
1: I don't never get invited to the party.

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Happy Friday, Wildcats! I'm Lillian from CWU Hype, here to let you know what's happening on campus today, October 9th. This is the Hype Minute. You won't want to miss the homecoming comedy show tonight with Adam Grabowski. Known for his performance on America's Got Talent and as the four-time National College Comic of the Year, we are fortunate to have him here performing in the McConnell Auditorium at 8 p.m. Additionally, attending the show will have you entered in an Apple Watch giveaway. The Homecoming Week festivities conclude tomorrow with the Wildcat 5K. You can head to the Cirque East Patio at 9:30 a.m. to register and join a heat of runners, walkers, rollers, or strollers and enjoy our beautiful campus. Well, that's all we have for today, Wildcats. We'll be back next week to let you know what's happening on campus, and you can follow our socials at CWU Hype for more. This has been the Hype Minute.

0: 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Ellensburg Indivisible is sponsoring the next No Kings Rally on October 17th from noon to 2 p.m. at the corner of University and Wildcat Way. 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

0: What's going on, 88.1? My name's Tyler, and I'm just letting you guys know about a brand new feature that 88.1 The Berg has going on. Have you ever wondered what show you're listening to and wasn't able to figure it out on time? 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We've got our shows now embedded, and you're able to see exactly what you're listening to when it's going on live on 88.1 The Berg, your music Central.
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Happy Friday, Wildcats! I'm Lillian from CWU Hype, here to let you know what's happening on campus today, October 9th. This is the Hype Minute. You won't want to miss the homecoming comedy show tonight with Adam Grabowski. Known for his performance on America's Got Talent and as the four-time National College Comic of the Year, we are fortunate to have him here performing in the McConnell Auditorium at 8 p.m. Additionally, attending the show will have you entered in an Apple Watch giveaway. The Homecoming Week festivities conclude tomorrow with the Wildcat 5K. You can head to the Cirque East Patio at 9:30 a.m. to register and join a heat of runners, walkers, rollers, or strollers and enjoy our beautiful campus. Well, that's all we have for today, Wildcats. We'll be back next week to let you know what's happening on campus, and you can follow our socials at CWU Hype for more. This has been the Hype Minute.

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0: Ellensburg Indivisible is sponsoring the next No Kings rally on October 17th from noon to 2 p.m. at the corner of University and Wildcat Way. 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Remember, your vote is your voice. 88.1 The Burg would like to thank its proud sponsor, 4th Ascent Climbing Center. 4th Ascent is a bouldering gym and learning center located at 308 West 4th Avenue in Ellensburg and is open daily from 10 a.m. to 8 p.m. Memberships, punch cards, and day passes are available. The center also provides a youth climbing club, summer camps with guided trips, and an intro to bouldering class for all ages. Reservations can also be made for birthday parties or private events. More information can be found at 4th Ascent on Instagram and Facebook or at 4thascent.com.
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Happy Friday, Wildcats! I'm Lillian from CWU Hype, here to let you know what's happening on campus today, October 9th. This is the Hype Minute. You won't want to miss the homecoming comedy show tonight with Adam Grabowski. Known for his performance on America's Got Talent and as the four-time National College Comic of the Year, we are fortunate to have him here performing in the McConnell Auditorium at 8 p.m. Additionally, attending the show will have you entered in an Apple Watch giveaway. The Homecoming Week festivities conclude tomorrow with the Wildcat 5K. You can head to the Cirque East Patio at 9:30 a.m. to register

and join a heat of runners, walkers, rollers, or strollers and enjoy our beautiful campus. Well, that's all we have for today, Wildcats. We'll be back next week to let you know what's happening on campus, and you can follow our socials at CWU Hype for more. This has been the Hype Minute.

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Happy Friday, Wildcats! I'm Lillian from CWU Hype, here to let you know what's happening on campus today, October 9th. This is the Hype Minute. You won't want to miss the homecoming comedy show tonight with Adam Grabowski. Known for his performance on America's Got Talent and as the four-time National College Comic of the Year, we are fortunate to have him here performing in the McConnell Auditorium at 8 p.m. Additionally, attending the show will have you entered in an Apple Watch giveaway. The Homecoming Week festivities conclude tomorrow with the Wildcat 5K. You can head to the Cirque East Patio at 9:30 a.m. to register and join a heat of runners, walkers, rollers, or strollers and enjoy our beautiful campus. Well, that's all we have for today, Wildcats. We'll be back next week to let you know what's happening on campus, and you can follow our socials at CWU Hype for more. This has been the Hype Minute.

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3: Hello and welcome to News Central. I am your host, Memphis Albright. Sorry, I'm like getting adjusted. I'm kind of a mess. Okay. Welcome. Welcome to the intro. Welcome to Friday. I hope that your third week, second full week of classes went well. I'm super excited to be here with you guys. I hope that everything went to plan and that you didn't miss any classes and that you didn't have any horrible experiences and that you're loving being here. Because I love being here and I love talking to you guys. Okay, I'm going to go over our agenda a little bit. So I failed and I don't have any regional news for us. I couldn't find anything. But I still do have headlines and national. And then we're going to go over our normal, our weather and our sports and our events. And then in the second half, we're going to have an interview with some of the members of one of our lovely shows, Hobby Heights. I'm super excited for it. This is my first time doing an interview with an actual radio show here at the station. I've done one with, I've done an interview with Maya, our station trainer, but we haven't done one with the actual, with one of our actual shows yet. So I'm super excited for that. I think it's going to be so much fun, but we're going to transition into our intro a little bit. I couldn't find anything. Like, I found stuff, but I didn't find, like, stuff. You know, I've always got a good amount of something, and today I have a good amount of nothing. So, our national days, I only have three. And

like one of them doesn't even make that much sense to me, but I thought that like it would be interesting to just talk about. So the first one is Moldy Cheese Day. Does anyone like actually like moldy cheese? Like, this is like, I'm not even like being judgmental. Like, it's a genuine question. Like, I really just want to know if people like moldy cheese. I don't know. I'm weird with cheese. Like, I'm weird with cheese. I don't know if anybody else is weird with cheese. Like, it's like my most, like it's one of my favorite things. I love cheese, but at the same time, there are certain cheese I just can't do. I can't do moldy cheese. I can't do blue cheese. I can't do brie. I am so basic. I do like sharp cheddar cheese or like pepper jack. Ooh, I love pepper jack. I love pepper jack. My boyfriend is really weird about dairy, and so he will only eat cheese, and then he won't like have any other dairy products at all. So like I always try to keep cheese somewhere because my boyfriend's really weird and he doesn't like dairy. So he's gonna be mad for me flaming him on the air, but whatever. Yeah, it's so weird because it's like he won't like have whipped cream, he won't have milk, he won't have ice cream. It's the weirdest thing ever. But yeah, in the topic of weird things, today is also National Curious Events Day. And like when I looked into this, like actually, it was like weird things that happen that you can't explain. I don't think I've ever had something like that happen to me. Like, genuinely thinking about it, I don't think I have. I'm, like, trying to think of something, and I just can't think of anything. So, I'm, like, blanking. I'm trying to think. I know that there's probably something, but I just can't think of anything. But, like, if you have had an event in your life that you're like, why did that happen? Today is that day. Think about that. Think about that moment and be like, why did that happen? I think that's what Curious Events Day really is. And it's also Fire Prevention Day. I just thought this one was really important because if you're a college student, you're in a lot of buildings. You're in a lot of buildings, okay? Don't cause fires. I feel like that's like really like, I feel like that's really common sense. Like, don't start fires. Prevent the fires by not starting them. Like, it is cheaper for everybody to not start fires. So everybody don't start fires. We actually have here at Central, we have fire drills in our buildings. I don't know if the apartments do it, but I know that the dorms do it. I totally missed my fire drill the other day. Totally an accident. And my REs were very upset with me. And I was like, I'm so sorry. Because like my building, I'm in Moore for context. For anyone who knows where Moore is, it's like kind of, it's in the middle of campus. Like it's in the central dorms. It's like around, it's like the bridge when you're trying to go up towards like the psychology building or the NAC. If you're coming from like where the Bassettis or the Circ is, there's like a bridge and you can go up and it takes you to like the NAC and stuff. It's like up in that area. It's kind of to the right of the NAC and then to like, it's like, and then it's like behind Stevens Whitney and then Michelson and Randall are in front of it or behind it. Like it's like in like the middle of like a bunch of buildings, but like I could hear the fire alarms going off in Stevens Whitney and Wilson, which is Steve Wilson's right next to Stevens Whitney. I could see the lights from my window. So I was like, oh, we're doing the fire drills today, right? Tell me why I could not hear ours go off. I was literally waiting for it. I was like getting dressed and I'm like waiting for it. I just woke up from a nap, just waiting for the alarm to go off. And I heard the alarm going off, but when I checked, no one was coming out of our building and I couldn't like see the lights or anything. And then, like, my boyfriend comes over. Like, it sounds like something's going off, but it sounds super far away. And then my boyfriend comes and knocks on my door. He's like, yo, the fire alarm's going off. And I was like, oh. And then we were, like, walking out. And our RA's like, congrats. You missed the fire drill. We were like, we couldn't hear it. So if your building hasn't done your fire drills yet, keep it in mind and actually listen for them. Because apparently, you can't always hear them, which is news to me. So learn how to prevent fires. Learn how to evacuate safely. Your RAs try their best to do a really good job of doing it and doing it safely. I don't know how the apartments go. So, things that happened today in history. I also found nothing. I tried to do something for sports because I always try to do at least one thing for sports for my sports listening. Like, they love sports audience. Like, I love sports. I couldn't find anything today. I'm really sorry. But I will have something on Monday. In music, we have the 1968 Phantom of the Opera premieres in London and runs for 13,000 performances. I love Phantom of the Opera. I specifically like the 2004 version with Emmy Rossum in it. And I forget the other one. I forget who's playing the Phantom, but that's my favorite one. I love that one. I watched it in my junior English class and it still remains my favorite musical. We did like a dress up thing for my drama club in high school. And I dressed up as the Phantom.

costume was so cool. John Lennon was born today. I've heard there are mixed feelings about John Lennon. I don't know much about him. I heard that all of the Beatles have problems, and I'm just going to continue with that mentality that there's his existence is like a mixed bag. But he was born today in 1940 and lived until 1980. I did not know he was only 40 when he passed away. News to me. I will say I do like certain Beatles songs, and specifically one John Lennon song, and it's just Imagine. Like, that's literally it. I'm not super familiar with him as a person, so... movies that came out today, I picked two. I picked The Princess Bride because I knew people would know what that was. And it came out in 1987. I love this movie. I love this movie. It's so good. If you haven't watched it, you should watch it. It's pretty good. If you ever have the honor of watching this masterpiece of a film, I would recommend doing it. I don't think I've ever seen this movie as many times as I have in the last 2 years. I think I've genuinely seen it like 4 to 5 times in the last 2 years. I don't know. I just feel like I'm always watching it. Like, I went to my boyfriend's house for winter break last year, and I think I watched it like 3 times. Like, I'm not even lying. I think I watched it like 3 times, and it, oddly enough, didn't get old any of the 3 times I watched it. Yeah, it's kind of an iconic film. I really like it. For a while, me and my dad would just randomly go like, "I am Inigo Montoya," because that's one of the guys, and he just says it all the time. He's my favorite character in the movie, by the way. I love Inigo Montoya. So if you watch that movie and you see that character, I hope you think of me, because I love him. He's really funny, in my opinion, but also I just love his story. All of the characters are great and very well-rounded. And then we also have Terrifier 3 that came out in 2024. I only bring this movie up because... I work at a movie theater, and my manager made me go do a theater check on it because some kids had snuck in there, and when I walked out, I was crying. Really scary movie. Yeah, would not, if you don't like gore, I would not recommend it. I am not a horror person in that kind of way. So, yeah. And with that, we're going to transition into our headlines. All right, to kick off today's headlines, we are looking at a hurricane that has been wreaking havoc on the northern Gulf Coast. Hurricane Isaias, I like read like 3 times how to pronounce that, and I knew I was still going to pronounce it wrong, is currently sitting as a Category 3 hurricane and is the first one to hit the coast in 2026 for the season. While it has not yet reached land at the time of we are reporting this, CBS reports that they expect the hurricane to hit land by later this morning or afternoon or on Saturday. The result of that being that the hurricane will be hitting Alabama, Mississippi, as well as western Florida. Quote, preparations should be rushed to completion as the weather will go downhill quickly today, the National Hurricane Center said in an early morning update. With the hurricane being a level 3, the winds that come with the storm can hit up to 120 miles per hour. This hurricane is currently being strictly monitored, with the aforementioned portions of the United States under a hurricane warning and are being prepared to evacuate. The National Hurricane Center, based in Miami, reports that, quote, Isaias is expected to approach the U.S. northern Gulf Coast this afternoon and make landfall within the warning area tonight or early Saturday. Slight weakening is expected before landfall, but it is expected to remain a dangerous hurricane. Coasting alongside this hurricane, because apparently this side of the U.S. cannot catch a break, is a tropical storm that has placed warning on Louisiana. The storm was surging up the Mississippi River, and the center is also reporting that heavy rainfall should be expected, along with the possibility of tornadoes spinning off from the hurricane. So, I say we wish you luck, that side of the U.S. We get a lot of rain. We don't get many hurricanes over here. Shifting into the political world for the rest of our headlines, as well as moving into our national news, we are talking about some of the moves that President Trump and his administration are making before the midterm elections, starting with Trump's promise to not strike on Iran again before the midterms. Trump claimed that he had been speaking to the Islamic government regarding the war and that they were in very bad shape, both economically and militarily. As I've been mentioning in prior shows, I mentioned this, I believe, earlier this week or last week, that the oil passing through the Strait of Hormuz has been more or less at a standstill, with maybe 200,000 barrels passing through compared to the several million coming in prior. And that was like within a day.
Like, they would have, like, I can't remember all from that story off the top of my head, but they would have at least, like, 5 million barrels passing through that strait in a day, which is insane to me. That's a lot. That's a big number. that's a big number. Regardless of this, however, President Trump reports that there has been an increase in the amount passing through the strait, with the president saying that, quote, 22 million barrels last night alone, and adding that, quote, we will not be attacking Iran at any time prior to the midterm elections to be held in the United States on November 3rd. Iran will not have a nuclear weapon. Trump has been shifting back and forth a little bit when it comes to his public position, with him first saying that bombings in Iran were not going to affect the elections or change anything within the votes, and this was as of the beginning of September. However, recently he has shifted a little bit, with him deciding that pausing the strikes in Iran would be the best course of action for the United States regarding his votes in the midterm election. And with that, we're going to transition into our national. As we move away from our headlines, this national section will still be pretty politically focused, with our only story for our national segment being the Trump administration making the decision to suspend Microsoft's green card program. I swear, I try to have more stories in national and then they blend into my headlines. Microsoft had a program where workers at the company could apply for green cards, giving the workers the opportunity to work while also making progress towards having a stable living situation with the ability to apply for said green card. However, many supporters of Trump were arguing that these types of programs are encouraging American companies to hire foreign citizens. And as a result of this, the Americans who are born within the United States and, quote, legally entitled to these jobs are being undercut. Vance is reportedly stating that these jobs need to be offered to Americans before going to the Department of Labor, and that these programs are just encouraging the undocumented to join the workforce to make up for their lack of Americans. NBC reports that Vance spoke publicly about this, stating that, quote, they'll put an advertisement in a small town newspaper. They'll go out there and say, quote, we have advertised for a position in our with our company and nobody is responding to it. And they will use that lack of response to then go and replace American workers with what is effectively foreign indentured servants, Vance said. There has been no company in the United States, unfortunately, that has used this system more than Microsoft. Vance goes on to talk about the Microsoft layoffs this year, which we've talked a little bit in the prior show, where they have been laying off about over 6,000 people, and that number just keeps rising. I talked about that a little bit before, so if that sounds familiar, that's why. But also, at the same time, have gained 6,300 H-1B visas and 3,000 green card workers. Quote, if you do the math, for every worker that Microsoft laid off, they replaced that worker with 1.5 foreign indentured servants, Vance said in a White House conference announcing the decision. Our message to Microsoft is, you're a great American company, but you've got to hire great American workers. Microsoft has made a response to Vance's conference, stating that majority of their workers are American and that they look forward to supplying the administration with more information regarding this. And for those who are unsure for what an H-1B visa is, it is a form of visa that is used to for those who are not legally in America to be able to apply and get high-paying, hard-to-get jobs within the U.S., with technology companies being the biggest users of these visas, such as Microsoft. And with that, we wrap up our big news stuff, because I could not find anything regional. I apologize. But we're gonna kind of transition into our local stuff. I just found that news bed. So we're gonna talk about our sports, and we're gonna talk about our weather, and we're gonna talk about our events. I don't know if we have like a ton to go over in our sports world. So we're gonna find out together. But first we're gonna talk about our weather. Our weather, it's been making me angry, if we're being really honest. It's been making me mad. So it's been like, it was really hot last week. It's been hot the last couple of days. I don't know how hot it was yesterday, because I ended up staying inside most of the time. But I was really enjoying how the weather was, because it was a really nice blend of like, wow, it is nice and warm, but there's a nice cool breeze. Like, I went on a walk yesterday. I've been trying to go on at least one walk a day, because I tend to be a homebody and I don't like to leave my dorm. It's really cute. It's really sparkly. I don't like to leave it. So I'm trying to go on walks. And I've been really enjoying the walks that have been coming with the weather, because it's just so nice. It's been so nice. It's been nice and cool, but there's nice warmth. Like, it's not too much either way. It has now gone downhill and I'm very disappointed. I just need it to constantly be the perfect temperature of like 70 degrees with a nice cool wind at all times.
with it sunny, but not too sunny, with the occasional cloud that comes with the wind, you know? Like, I just need to be the perfect temperature or else I am permanently annoyed. Anyways, this weekend we're going to have some highs. So today is supposed to be a high of 62 and a low of 42. Tomorrow is supposed to be a high of 56 and a low of 42. And then Sunday is supposed to be a high of 56 and a low of 34. When we chat on Monday, it'll be 34 degrees, so I will be freezing and cranky, but it should jump up to 60. Sorry, it's got to pop up. It should jump up to 60 later on Monday. So we're like sitting where it's like kind of going to be annoyingly cold, but then it's going to be just warm enough that you're not going to want to wear anything thick. So yeah, take that information as you will. And now I'm going to try and find... Okay, perfect. So we kind of have a lot happening on Saturday, it's looking like. So we have cross country at Lewis Crossover in Romeoville, I believe it's Illinois, at 7:45 in the morning. That sounds really early, and I really hope you guys do well, because I would not do well that early in the morning, so kudos to you. Soccer will be going against Northwest Nazarene here in Ellensburg at 11 a.m. We also have volleyball versus Northwest Nazarene. I am the worst at pronouncing names ever, by the way. You will notice that. It will be here in Ellensburg, Washington at 1 p.m. And then tomorrow night, we have football versus RV Midwestern State in Ellensburg, Washington at 6 p.m. And I believe, due to the fact that it is home, that our lovely sports team will be covering that on the air. If you have not been familiar with our lovely sports team, that is Luke and Alex, and they both do such a great job. I always try to tune in at least a little bit every time they're on the air, just because I really enjoy listening to them, and I love supporting the radio, all jobs of it, like everybody in the radio. I always try to support somebody. I'm always like, go brand team, go brand team, go music and program director. Like, I'm always listening. And if I know there's a game going on and I know for a fact that the sports team will be covering it, I will always try and be listening. So if that's something that interests you, there's no cost to just turn on your radio to 88.1 and listen to our lovely sports team cover the football game. And with that, we're going to transition into our events this weekend. I've got to pull them up in my handy dandy little hype booklet that you can get basically anywhere. I'm convinced there's at least three a building each day. Like, I guarantee that if you really look for one, you'll probably be able to find one. All right. So today we have Research Smarts, Misinformation and Malarkey Strategies for Understanding What You're Reading from 12 to 1 p.m. on Zoom. Unpack issues around misinformation, deepfakes, and other sources. This is being held by the library. And then we also have the Homecoming Comedy Show with Adam Grabowski at 8 p.m. in McConnell. Come laugh your socks off with Adam Grabowski, known for his performance on America's Got Talent, as well as being a four-time National College Comic of the Year. This one you won't want to miss. This one's being held by Campus Activities. I would love to go to that. I cannot. I will be out of town. I leave literally right after my office hours, after 11, but it's free. You can just go. It's going to be so awesome. I love comedy. Like, you should go if that's something that you like. I'm super sad that I don't get to go. My friend's like, yeah, we need to leave like Friday. I was like, darn it. So you should go. That would be super exciting. And then tomorrow we have the Wildcat 5K. At 9:30 a.m. on the Cirque East patio. I cannot run that early. Run, walk, roll, or stroll this 5K around campus for a trip down memory lane before the big game. And then we also have Cebu Women's Soccer versus Northwestern. I mentioned that already. Same thing with volleyball. We also have, I'm not going to read it again because, Gather and Go Garlic Planting from 2 to 4 p.m. on the Wildcat Farm. 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Just come ready to learn, connect, and lend a hand. I love garlic. I wish I was going to be home this weekend. We also have the Cebu Homecoming Tailgate. In case I haven't been mentioning it all of this week and last week, It's homecoming weekend. Go Wildcats. Woo! That's what all of these events this week have been about. Homecoming. That's what the comedy show is. It's our homecoming comedy show. And then we have that tailgate from 3 to 6:30 p.m. in the Tomlinson Stadium parking lot for free. Join us to learn how to get free taxi rides as an Eber-based student. 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Convene ahead of the Cebu homecoming football game. And then, of course, we have that homecoming football game. And I know
now for sure, because I totally did not forget it was homecoming weekend, that our team will definitely be covering that, because I don't see why they wouldn't. Genuinely, I don't know why our lovely sports team would not be covering that. But yeah,

0: And then I believe that leads us up to Monday, where I will talk more about what we have going on. But yeah, we're gonna go into our break, and then when I come back, we're gonna have our lovely Hobby Heights team. I'm so excited for this interview, guys. I'm so excited. We're gonna have so much fun. But yeah, so I will be right back with our lovely interview. And before I go off to the break, just remember to be safe and please come back and listen to me talk about Hobby Heights and their show. So you are listening to your News Central.
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1: Hello and welcome back to News Central. I am your host, Memphis Albright, and like I mentioned in the first half, we have an interview today with our lovely hosts of Hobby Heights. You guys want to go ahead and introduce yourselves?
2: Yeah, it's Hobby Heights with Tyler,
3: Andy,
4: and Elliot.
3: Yay!
1: Alrighty, and then getting a little bit more specific to you as people, what are your guys' classes and what are your guys' majors?
2: Yeah, so with classes and all that, I'm taking like 19 credits this quarter.
1: Oh my god! Yeah, oh my god.
2: Yeah. But for me, this is my final year at Central. I'm thinking about doing a master's, but I'm a secondary education and family consumer sciences, a CTE.
3: Yes.
4: I suppose I'll go next. Yeah. I Elliot am an EET. Electronic engineering tech, and I'm not doing 19 credits. I'm doing like 18.
1: Okay, still a lot.
3: Yeah, that is still like this max capacity, not going to overflow. That's crazy.
4: It's a pretty busy quarter this time, but you know what? I'm having a lot of fun.
1: Heck
4: that's all that matters.
3: Hello, yep. I'm Mandy. This is my third year here at Central, and I'm taking 15 credits this quarter.
1: No, it's okay.
3: I'm at that, like, average number. And then I am a theater arts and psychology major.
1: Okay, fun. And then, obviously, we already know what show you host, but do you want to say it again and what time it's at?
2: Yeah, absolutely. So, Hobby Heights is a show all about just, honestly, it's hobbies. We talk about video games and, like, a bunch of just tech stuff that we all have interests in. And we're live Mondays at 5 p.m.
3: Mm-hmm.
1: All right, awesome. It's so funny because I was just talking to one of our brand team members about that. I was like, they were like, what time is it at? And I'm like, it's on Monday at 5. And I knew that because I just accidentally listened to it last week because I was like, I always listen to the radio when I'm in town. So
2: yeah.
1: When I'm driving around town, it'll be playing. Which I just think is super, super funny.
2: Yeah.
1: But what inspired you guys to start your own show? Because you've been doing this for a little bit, huh?
2: Yeah, absolutely. So I got into... So hometown for me is Vancouver, Washington.
1: Okay.
2: I transferred up here 4 years ago from there. And I didn't really know a whole lot. And so this was like the first club when I saw like the flyers for 881. Like, be on the radio! I already have a huge passion for like voiceover and just vocal arts in general.
1: Yeah.
2: So I joined in, did a solo show for a year. And then the next year was really when Hobby Heights became its show, how we kind of do it now. And then I met Andy through one of the first info sessions.
3: Yeah, I went to one of the like the DJ info session things. Like, hey, be on the radio. Go to 88.1 The Berg. And I was like, I like voice acting and voiceover. If you guys need ad reads, that'd be cool. And then Tyler was like, you seem cool. Come be on my show. And I said, maybe. And I messaged him like 3 weeks later and said, yo, I'm still here. And he was like, cool. you're my friend now. And that's how it started, and that's how it's been going.
2: Yeah. Then the next year, me and Andy get an email from Elliot about a one-off show, because I had basically started posting a bunch of

0: like, hey, if you've got a specific hobby and you want to be on our show, awesome. We'd love to talk with you. And so Elliot mentioned that he really, what was it initially about?
1: I think what I, this is over a year ago now, but what I had emailed you about was, I wanted to talk about reusability in the tech scene because that's something I'm highly invested in is reusable tech.
0: Yeah. Okay. And then, from there, after that one session, we realized that the three of us had a really good dynamic.
1: Yeah.
0: Each of us brought something just different to our show. And, basically from there, I've just been recruiting new people to be on the show.
2: And I feel like that's very like normal too, because I also feel like it's so much more fun to be on the air with different personalities. Like I know that last year I was co-hosting with Ryan Gildersleeve. I miss him every day.
0: Yeah.
2: And our personalities are very contrasted to each other, but they also at the same time click really well, and it makes a show more interesting to listen to.
1: Yeah.
2: So I haven't heard a lot of your show, but I've been wanting to. I'm a big advocate for the radio, so I'm always listening to everybody's stuff because I'm obsessed.
0: 100%.
2: So I look forward to listening to your guys' show, which, speaking of, what is your favorite part? What is your favorite part of your show?
3: We just be vibing. Like,
1: that's kind of our thing.
3: Yeah.
1: We just have fun.
3: Yeah.
2: And just very, like, lighthearted.
1: Yeah.
3: Yes.
1: And usually, I mean, we usually at least, like, have a plan, but really, usually we get off track a lot.
0: I don't like that you guys are looking at me saying that.
1: Well, okay, but it's all right because I was going to say that's kind of my favorite part is we just have fun. Our plans are not strict. We don't need to have a super tight plan, which was something that as somebody who like I have my own show and I do plan it tight. It was something I had to get used to. But once I started seeing what it was like, I thought, wow, this is really great, actually.
2: Yeah, and I'm the same way. My for News Central, I'm so particular on how my show is structured. And then I distract myself, and I'm sitting here by myself. So it's so fun when everything gets off track. That happened all the time last year, and it just makes the show so much more fun. Does anyone else have a different favorite part?
0: I mean, for me, honestly, it's once a month, we will have a show that is just so on track, I guess, that like it's so smooth and we don't realize that the hour's already passed through.
1: Yeah.
0: And then we'll be able to reflect on that being like, wow, we had like such a like really good conversation there. Like all of our shows are great. Every time we get in here and start just talking, it's awesome. But like we'll have one, I think it was when Andy was doing a theater thing. And so it was just me and Elliot.
1: Yeah.
0: But we had one talking about it was just about like the changing in like generations of like just gaming consoles and everything like that. How like Xbox 360 had its own theme and everything like that, and how it's just kind of missing now. It just the conversation we had was just very. It's just really fun. I don't know.
3: Yeah. Yes.
2: Yeah, and then Andy, do you have a favorite part at all, or is it the same thing? It's like more just getting off track and getting distracted.
3: Yeah, it's favorite part of our show is that it is just vibes. We go in with a few talking points where it's like, all right, what are we covering today? We can talk about magic stuff? Cool. We're going to talk about, you know, new tech? Cool. And then we just go.
2: Yeah.
3: And it always leads to a freeform conversation that just, it like, it feels very, very nice.
2: Yeah.
3: Yeah.
2: And then do you guys just like have like a bigger goal with your show on what you want people to take from it?
0: I think for us, at least for my goal, it's just to it is definitely to just have fun. We want to inform with a lot of like our stuff. It's just advocating on what's coming out, what people should be like excited for. There's a lot of games out there that we'll do once a month or once a quarter. Just like, hey, what games are coming out? And there are some that don't get the recognition that they could get. And so it's stuff that we're excited for. I think for me as well, I just like creating. So something we did with our like Instagram is that we just started doing shorts and everything like that. And that was just a really fun time with just Hobby Heights related radio stuff.
2: Yeah. 100%.
3: Yes.
2: And then we're going to shift away from the show itself a little bit and then come a little bit more onto you guys as people. What is a fun fact about each of you that most people wouldn't know, like that you don't talk about on the air?
1: This was the question all three of us kind of had looked at each other and thought, oh, like, I don't know quite how to answer. Because me especially, because I'm kind of an open book. I don't don't really have secrets or anything.
2: I'm the exact same way. Like, I accidentally will tell someone every single thing about myself. I'm like, dang, how do you know that? And they're like, you told me. And I'm like, oh, darn it.
3: Like, you told me like a week ago, man. Like,
1: but okay. I mean, if there was anything, any fun fact that I had to tell somebody, it would be that I love tech. I love to play with just general technology, computers, phones, audio,
2: so,
1: whatever.
2: So have you built your own PC?
1: I have many of them.
2: I feel like that's like the biggest, like, people like tech, you like tech. Have you built your own PC? I want to build my own PC so bad.
0: It's a fun time.
1: It's how I got into it, was I wanted to build a computer, and then I spent so long looking into it that I got interested and didn't stop.
2: That's like such a like interesting hobby too.
1: It's a fun one, that's for sure.
2: Yeah. And then Andy?
3: My little fun fact, which I don't think is a like secret, like I don't tell people this, is that I can do an Elmo voice.
2: You can do an Elmo voice?
3: I learned how to do an Elmo voice before I ever did any kind of like stage production anything.
2: Okay.
3: Than being a theater major. And that was like almost my gateway into properly doing voice acting stuff. Okay. Like Elmo.
1: Well, go on.
2: Yeah. Like, I mean, you've got me like, I'm like
4: about to listen to that run the bird. It's near Central right now.
1: Hello, Elmo. Imagine somebody just tuned into that.
3: Someone just tuned in to Elmo. And
2: that's perfect because introduce the show. Like,
3: I mean, my favorite thing about that voice also is that if you look at a person, that voice is not meant to come out of a human face. That voice is meant to come out of a little red puppet. But then you go, oh, hi, and they go, whoa.
2: Like, it's like the whoa.
3: Yeah. Okay.
2: And then Tyler, do you have anything? It doesn't even have to be one that most people wouldn't know.
0: Mm-hmm. For me, I guess my fun fact about myself is I am an Eagle Scout. I went through Scouts and everything like that and was able to get my Eagle Award. Not nearly as fun as theirs,
2: okay, but
0: like, still.
2: A genuine question here for someone who has no idea what that is. What is that?
0: Yeah, absolutely. So within Boy Scouts or Boy Scouts of America, there is a bunch of ranks, I guess. Easiest way to, and then Eagle is like your peak. Each region has a different style. Because Eagle obviously is very representative of America and that, but it's like the highest award that you can get through scouting.
2: Okay.
0: It takes a lot of preparation within what you have to do. You like a lot of pre-requirements, and then you have to do what's called an Eagle Scout project, which for me, I was making emergency buckets for a school that was not getting the proper funding for those emergency buckets. So making sure that they were good for emergency lockdowns or, hey, we're having a weather crisis or something like that, especially Pacific Northwest, Vancouver, Portland area, get a lot of rain. And so sometimes that can be really dangerous, especially if they don't have the tools that they need.
2: Yeah.
1: You know, I was also a Boy Scout.
0: Yeah?
1: Yeah, I got to first class. Then I got a job and couldn't really continue with it. But
0: I gotcha.
1: But I myself participated, or I helped with many other people's Eagle projects. And, I mean, it's fun.
0: A lot of planning.
1: It's fun, it's planning, but you feel a real sense of accomplishment when you help out with it.
0: 100%.
2: Yeah, I was one of those kids that could not afford to be a Girl Scout. So.
0: Yeah.
2: not that I had that much of an interest in it, but that's interesting. I didn't know that it like went that high up and was, like, that intricate.
0: I know within Girl Scouts, there is a similar rank, but it's not nearly as recognized, which is a really – it's a shame because it takes, I would say, an equal amount of effort. Mm-hmm. In that same regard. But no, I mean, like, scouting wise, like hiking and everything like that, I've done 350 milers. I don't know. Heck, I've been around Mount Hood twice. I'm going to take Andy around Mount Hood.
1: Wow.
0: Possibly
2: Stronger
0: Elliot.
2: Than me. I don't hike. Stronger. My best friend is a geology major, and he, of course, loves the outdoors. And he's like, let's go hiking. And I'm like, you're funny. You're really funny. And then outside of course, doing Hobby Heights, do you guys have other activities that you do? Like, the obviously Central has so many clubs and organizations. So what are some of those that you guys are in?
3: Well, as far as like activities and stuff, because I am a theater major, I was in the musical last year of Year in Town, and I have auditioned for stuff. I'm currently attending USITT stuff, which are United States Institute of Theater Technology,
2: okay.
3: which I believe we are the only student chapter of in the Pacific Northwest, is at this college for technical theater
2: mm-hmm.
3: people, which is interesting. I didn't know that until meeting yesterday. I was like, that's kind of sad, but also really cool. And then I like to cook, so I cook in my free time. I made chili last night, and I think Tyler also... Did you make your chili last night, Tyler?
0: I have not made my chili just
3: How
0: yet.
3: How dare you? Today.
2: The disappointment in
0: you.
2: You're
0: like,
3: dare.
2: I haven't made my chili yet.
3: Yeah, and then also gym, because I got into a little health and fitness last year, and I was like, cool, I'm going to become healthier.
2: Yeah.
3: And, yeah.
1: I like, Whenever I'm home and not busy with homework or something,
2: yeah.
1: I love to sit at a little folding table. It's my work desk, and I play with my technology, and I make computers do things they shouldn't. That's my hobby.
2: I feel like the right. folding table in that statement is what really tied that whole thing together.
1: Yeah.
2: It's like a folding table.
1: I will broaden the image then. Tyler helped me get this folding table from the free pile of the Habitat for Humanity store. It is falling apart, and it is probably from the 1980s, but it hasn't fallen apart.
2: Honestly, it's a Habitat character.
1: It does work, yeah.
0: We fit this 7-foot table in my 8-foot car.
1: Yeah.
0: I had a very fun time driving it to his house. But beyond that, you also have your own show.
1: That's true. I do. I do have my own show.
2: Yeah, that was going to be my next question, so perfect.
1: Well, I host a show called The DJ's Pick. It's at Wednesdays, 6 p.m. And really, there's nothing much to the show. It's a show where I say whatever words come into my head, play some music that I like, and I take requests and interact with my audience every once in a while. And that's just a fun time where I ramble. I ramble.
2: Yeah, I also have a rambling problem. I do it all in the first half, so then I'm not doing it during the actual news part. And then, Tyler, do you have any other hobbies outside of the radio? I know you're a very active participant within our radio, so I actually don't know much of what you do outside of it.
0: So I do work for the station as well. I am an on-call DJ. I haven't been as active this year as I was last year, and I really hope to change that. But I should be participating in our Boo Central event, which will be very exciting. You've probably heard my voice on the radio through a lot of our ad libs. I try and promote a lot of our shows that we have around the station, because I love just getting the word out. A lot of our hosts are super awesome, and
2: I love our hosts.
0: Yeah.
2: I really hope to get more of our hosts on the air.
0: 100%.
2: My favorite thing to do when I'm listening to the radio is go, that's Lee.
0: Yeah.
2: That's Lee again. That's Tyler. That's Tyler again. Is that Maya? No, it's Tyler again. Like, I love doing that. I do that. Like, I'll be in the car with my boyfriend and I do it. I'm like, oh, that's Tyler. That's Tyler again.
0: Every time during our show, I will stop any conversation we're having in between like songs and whatnot to be just like, there's me.
2: That's me.
3: Who is that guy?
0: Yeah.
1: This guy will actually reach onto the soundboard and turn the speakers like up. Yeah.
0: It's a fun time. But outside of that, I do a lot of, as I had mentioned, voiceover. Mm-hmm. I really do love just getting on a microphone and saying some words.
2: Yeah.
0: I like cooking. Me and Andy have a little bit of a rivalry in cooking and gym.
3: Rivalry is a strong word.
0: It's a rivalry.
3: Sure.
2: Yeah.
0: But no, Andy's really helped me keep consistent with like gym stuff. But it's like, And then with cooking and everything like that, I just found a really big passion there. That's what with Family Consumer Sciences. Mm-hmm. That's the idea, food and nutrition, to get myself more adept in that area.
2: Okay. Yeah. I love that. And then, we did mention it a little bit, but we host shows and then you're a DJ.
0: Yeah.
2: So what does your DJ job consist of?
0: Absolutely. So with the on-call DJ within 88.1, I am hosting event. So I'm going to events that mm-hmm. we have all around Ellensburg. And we're basically

0: basically, we're playing music that suits the event. We're making sure people are having a good time. We usually take requests, so please, if you see us out and around, if you want to hear a song, if we've got it, we would love to play it for you.
1: Yeah. Thank you for doing my normal promotion that I do, because I always have Tommy tell me what shows we're what events we're DJing at, and then I'm like, come request something for
0: yeah,
1: us.
0: Yeah, it's a good
1: we
0: time.
1: Love
0: talk with
1: requests.
0: Us.
1: It's so fun.
0: Yeah.
1: And then we are a radio station, so I thought I might add, what kind of music do you like? Do you just like an artist that you enjoy or anything like that? I always ask this one, and I always forget to put it in the notes, but...
0: Yeah.
2: Yeah. Oof. My music taste is like, it's broad in the sense of I could be listening to a musical, I could listen to classical music, I could be listening to heavy metal, I could be listening to Japanese pop, I could be listening to... like Tally Hall, which doesn't just like
3: does that even have a genre?
1: Thank you for mentioning that, because I don't think I've ever heard another human being mention
2: Tally
1: Hall.
2: Awesome.
1: I love Tally Hall, and I feel like it's one that no one talks about ever, and I'm the only people that know about it.
2: It's pretty peak. Pretty peak.
1: Yeah,
2: it's
3: quite.
0: I got introduced to Tally Hall from,
2: from me. Small side tangent. Tyler, we went to PAX all together as. As a group.
1: I feel like that's very much a group activity.
2: Yeah, it's very, very, very much a group activity. And Tyler was like, we should all dress up and like wear shirts and ties. And I was like, you want to dress up as Tally Hall? And I sent a picture of the thing. He's like, who the heck is that? He's like, man, Tyler doesn't know who Tally Hall is.
1: I very much associate them with like fall vibes. Like, I don't know why. Yeah. I listen to them super heavily in the like fall, autumn months.
2: Yeah.
3: I can see it, actually.
1: Yeah.
3: I can see it.
1: That's when I first got introduced to them, so now I associate them very heavy with, like, September, October, November.
2: Mm-hmm.
1: And then, Elliot, do you have...
3: I do. Given my music show, I constantly have to listen to new music because I don't like playing the same music over and over
1: I'm
3: on my show.
1: I'm already having that issue.
3: And it can be difficult. You know, there's a lot of great music out there, but you have to find it.
1: Yeah.
3: And so that's... That's grown my musical taste to be very, very, very broad. But what I find myself liking the most is sort of just kind of 70s rock music, 70s, 80s, 60s, of a specific variety. It doesn't really fall into a genre, but I guess if I had to name a few bands in the style, it would be Steely Dan, Toto.
1: Okay.
3: The Beatles.
1: Yeah, it's so funny. I was just talking about them at the beginning because today is John Lennon's birthday. So,
3: oh, is it?
1: Wow. Yeah, it is.
2: Happy
1: I literally
2: birthday,
1: was just
2: John
1: talking.
2: Lennon.
1: I literally was like, I know there's a mixed bag about John Lennon. I know some people hate him. I've just heard that there are many mixed things about him. I just don't know the Beatles as people generally, so I'm just throwing that birthday out there, and you guys can have whatever opinions you want. So yeah, I was just talking about them. So I also listened to them. I only like one song from John Lennon specifically, though, and then Tyler.
0: So for my music taste, I have two sides of a coin.
1: Yeah.
0: Where one, for my proper like music taste, I really like upbeat pop, pop rap, stuff like that. Uzi, Paris, Texas is one of my favorite bands. I got to see them live, and that's how I got to how they got introduced to me.
1: Mm-hmm.
0: Rico Nasty, a bunch of just very high energy stuff that you could just throw on and just be able to jam out.
1: Yeah, I've never heard of a single one of those bands.
0: Yeah.
1: But they sound very upbeat.
0: They're super fun, very, very loud, I will say. But on the other side, I like finding artists that we've all clarified as, unfortunately, that's a bop. Where it is
1: such a good term for it.
0: I'm
1: totally using that and crediting you guys.
2: Unfortunately, it's peak.
0: We'll find,
1: that's the perfect way to describe that.
0: We found music that is just like so surreal. I don't know how to describe it further than that. Whereas we'll hear the things that they're saying, and we've never heard those words said out of a human mouth before.
2: It's like they're in a competition to say a unique sentence, put it to music, and make it the greatest song that they've ever sang.
0: An example. And this is what has become my username on a lot of stuff.
3: Yeah.
0: They say I get the money, call me Mr. Get the Money. I just, you hear that and you're like, wow. It just resonates with you.
1: I'm like thinking about the fact that I think I've actually seen that as one of your like users.
2: Yeah. Tyler is Mr. Get the Money.
1: Yes. Yeah, I don't know what I've seen. I don't know if I've seen it on like, I think I've seen it on Slack, actually. I think it's your Slack. And I was like, what is that? I find it beautiful that I'm finally getting that lore, actually.
0: Yeah. Mm-hmm. But no, there's a lot. And I will usually bring on a few unfortunate bops, and I will share with the class.
2: Yeah,
0: after the show, usually. Yeah,
2: either
0: yeah.
2: after show or during breaks. Tyler will be like, "All right, guys, I got something to show you." And we're like, "Oh no,
3: there we go." Let's hear it.
1: Yeah,
0: but no, this is super cool. I love this.
1: Yeah. So thank you guys for coming. Is there anything else you guys want to add? Is there anything you guys want to add? It can be promoting. It can just be talking about something that I didn't mention. What do we want to add?
0: If you want a radio show,
1: yes,
0: come
1: thank
0: to
1: 881
0: The Burke. We're really cool. I'm not even saying that because I get paid here. I'm saying that because I've been here for 4 years and it's a good time.
1: Yeah,
3: I'm not paid, and I can definitely agree. It's fun.
1: Listen
3: here
1: to our show hosts that are volunteers and not paid, because me and Tyler are paid to be here, but we're also very obsessed with our job. It's a problem.
0: 100%.
1: I love my job. Tacking on to what Tyler said, actually, we are doing trainings. We have openings for trainings. If you are interested in getting trained to do a show, we are doing trainings. So please come by Cirque 120. We have a big standee that promotes our station.
2: Mm-hmm.
1: You can come and sign up to get trained. I don't know a whole ton of information, but I know if you come and get signed up that our lovely team will tell you. I love our whole team. Come find an excuse to talk to our lovely, beautiful team and all of our volunteers.
2: Yes.
1: So yeah, is there anything Elliot or Andy would like to add, or you guys?
2: Nothing's directly coming to mind right now of like big announcement. Make sure you go. Live life. Have fun. Yeah.
1: Yeah.
0: Be goofy.
1: Yeah, be goofy. All right.
2: Gorsh.
1: Yeah, do you have anything?
3: I don't, but I wish I did. I want to say something funny. I want to say something funny, but I don't have anything funny to say. This is the problem.
1: I consistently also have that problem, actually. I will say, go listen to Hobby Heights. I definitely will be listening to you guys more. I try to catch every show, and I just always miss every show. Listen to Hobby Heights. I'm planning on plotting and scheming for my own show in the winter, so this is just more of an inspiration to get that on the air. I'm super excited, but that is all for me. You will hear from me again on Monday, and you will also hear from Hobby Heights again on Monday. But yeah, be safe, be responsible. Listen in to our football game coming up this weekend. And you are listening to your News Central.

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0: No. I enjoy what I do, and I enjoy the people I do it with. And,
1: This is 88.1 The Berg, your Music Central. She saved my

Happy Friday, Wildcats! I'm Lillian from CWU Hype, here to let you know what's happening on campus today, October 9th. This is the Hype Minute. You won't want to miss the homecoming comedy show tonight with Adam Grabowski. Known for his performance on America's Got Talent and as the four-time National College Comic of the Year, we are fortunate to have him here performing in the McConnell Auditorium at 8 p.m. Additionally, attending the show will have you entered in an Apple Watch giveaway. The Homecoming Week festivities conclude tomorrow with the Wildcat 5K. 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Well, that's all we have for today, Wildcats. 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This has been the Hype Minute.

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1: 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Let's get back to the music.

Hello, hello, and happy Friday, everyone. Before we get into this segment, I just want to first say that song that I played just before we started was Thinking of You. I'm probably going to butcher the name, but I believe it's Sunbird. It's a phenomenal band, super great music, a fantastic way to start our day. Hello, hello, and welcome, everyone, to Happy Hour HR. Yes, that's right. It is 11 o'clock today, this morning, and I am here, your friendly host, Henry, to bring you some of the most fun news in HR and different developments around campus that will be here to help students. Yippee! Woohoo! Yeah! First and foremost, on this program, I always like to go over what the show has entailed for today. So for today, it's going to be a little bit of a redirect. So, you guys know I love doing fun First Fridays. And unfortunately, I wasn't able to do it this month. However, I figured, you know, it's the second, well, not second, it's the third week of classes. You know, we've been here for about three, you know, 2 weeks and a half. You know, it's the end of the third week. Everyone has at least had a test or a paper or an exam or a group project that kind of acts as like a test or a paper. So really, you know, today is just going to be all about fun. You students have been working so hard, just the beginning of it, just kind of getting through. The first month, the first quarter of the school year is always the roughest. You know, it's getting back into the groove of, you know, going to classes. It's getting back in the groove of getting back on that routine that helps you get through classes. You know, for some people, like some of my best buddies, it's, you know, get up, go to the gym, you know, go to class, get some lunch, go do homework, study, you know, and then their other daily stuff. But for others, you know, it's amazing. Some of my other buddies, I've seen them where it's like, yeah, no, all my classes are in the afternoon.

I'm going to do all my homework. I'm going to stay up late, do all my homework, sleep in until my classes, then go to the classes, and then go other stuff. And so really, you know, there is no true correct way of how people do their classes. As long as you are passing your classes, understanding the content, and making sure that you are taking care of yourself, even though you have all this stuff going on, that's all that you should be – that's all you should be thinking about. Like, you are doing immaculate if you are doing, you know, one of those three things or three of those three things. College is a big adjustment no matter what year or, you know, no matter what year of college and no matter where you are in your college career. There's always going to be challenges and strifes. And really, this is just to say that, you know, everyone here on campus, you know, the teachers, other students, your friends, like, they all notice the hard work that you guys are doing. Like, they notice it, they see it, and really, it's immaculate. It's amazing. I'm incredibly impressed by how resilient the student body is here. You guys are able to just be like, you know what, classes are beginning. You know, I might be a little nervous or I might be excited for classes, but I'm going to give it my all. Or I'm just going to go to get through the class. And that's okay, too. As long as you are doing what helps you propel yourself through this academic school year, that's all that matters. So please, my wondrous listeners, the ones who, you know, who actually sit here and listen to me talk on my soapbox, please give yourself a pat on the back, a round of applause. You know, go get yourself a sweet treat or something today. You know, something to just be like, yeah, you know, I am proud of myself. I did really work hard this week and the last couple of weeks. I deserve, like, you know, like a Dr. Pepper or like some sort of candy bar or something, or like whatever you consider a sweet treat for yourself. I have friends who consider it has me blown away, but you know, everyone has different perspectives. One of my good buddies, he considers carrots and apples a sweet treat. Like, when he's had, like, a rough day, he's like, yeah, you know, I'm going to get myself a sweet treat. And I'll ask him, oh, like, well, what are you getting? Like, you know, some candy, maybe, like, you know, soda or something, maybe some marshmallows. He's like, nah, that's not me. I'm going to enjoy carrots and apples. And, hey, more power to him, you know. This is not me riding on the guy or, you know, trying to be mean or nothing. I'm just saying, like, it blows my mind and I'm happy for him. If apples and carrots is his sweet treat at the end of the day after a long day, hey, more power to him. But so to all of you, please, please, please, please, please make sure that you are taking care of yourself. The first and foremost is that you got to be taking care of yourself, because, you know, you guys, you know, you're a college student. You're out here. You're now responsible for yourself. So please, a part of that responsibility is taking care of yourself. But I got stuck on a side tangent. I apologize for going on that long-winded way of just saying, you know, I'm super proud of you all, and I'm so excited that you guys have made it through the first 3 weeks of school. It is truly it can truly be a rough experience for some students. I know I've had my fair share of struggles going through the first couple of weeks. Even this year, even though it's my fourth to almost my last year, I still struggled when this first quarter started up. I was nervous and I just wasn't sure of myself, and, you know, a little bit of my schoolwork fell behind on that, and that's on me. I fully take responsibility for that. However, you know, I was very lucky to have some good buddies who were able to kind of, you know, reignite that spark of, hey, like, you can do it. It's just classes. You have nothing to fear but fear itself. I love that quote. A very famous person said it, even though I can't remember their name. I believe it was FDR that said, you have nothing to fear but fear itself. And that's true. You know, whatever you're afraid of, you kind of build up that fear in your head. Like, for me, it was taking on my classes and taking on the responsibility of, oh my gosh, I'm in a 400-level class now, and, you know, the weekly assignments is a 3-page, you know, little bit of a research paper. So that scared me. I built up that fear more so in my head, and then when I actually sat down and did it, it was like, oh my gosh, I can do this. This is just a paper. It's just putting words on a piece of paper. Like, it's insane. But yeah, that's kind of, I don't know, like, that's always really kind of, like, stuck with me. You have nothing to fear but fear itself. And it's really helped me, and I hope it helps you guys. But remember, whatever challenge, whatever stuff is going on that's got you scared or nervous, it's just fear. You have nothing to fear but fear itself. You can overcome whatever is, you know, bogging you down or making you scared or just kind of, like, you know, not making you too happy. You can overcome it and work through it. I know you can. You're a Central student. Come on now. Like, if you guys can get into here, you can get through anything, man. I'm telling you. But still, I'm super proud of you all. Making it through, how much of this week you have already is
truly impressive. So please do not shy away from that. But on to our fun topic of today. We're going to be doing a mixed bag of fun topics. So, of course, you know, I'm always going to want to talk about different programs we have here on campus. And, of course, you know, I'm going to start us off with a mix of the Learning Commons and the math tutors in Samuelson. Yes, that's right. Other than the illustrious Learning Commons, where some of the best tutors I've ever met and worked with are, and they do fantastic work, there is also another smaller, more secret group of tutors. But they're always there to help you, the students. If you have any math questions, it can be almost any math. These guys... These Samuelson tutors, my gosh, these guys are total math geniuses. It's like seeing the Flash work on paper. It's like, oh, you have a problem about geometry. Oh my gosh, I can't get the words correct today. I apologize. Geometry, or you have an algebra problem. Like, I'm still in pre-calculus. This is my third attempt to take in pre-calculus. You know, hey, third time's the charm. We're hoping here. But I went into them a couple days ago, and I was like, hey, you know, I'm struggling on this homework. You know, my math just isn't mathing. I'm getting the wrong number. I should be getting 4 and not getting 48 million. You know, not that drastic, but, you know, a little comedy never hurt nobody. They were like, yeah, let's work through it. And instead of just being like, oh, yeah, here's the answer, they made sure that I understood the steps of getting through it. Instead of just being like, okay, yeah, you know, overcomplicated answer, they're like, no, we're going to break this down so that you understand each step and so that you can replicate the process yourself. And so that's why I was incredibly lucky to have been working with them. And I still do. Like, when I'm still stuck on homework, they're the first people I go to. But I'm going to talk about them. I was talking a little bit too much about them. Sorry. I'm a little too excited. It's a good Friday. I'm happy to be here. You know, so I'm a little excited. But, so we're going to talk about the Learning Commons. We're going to talk about the Samuelson tutors. And then the fun topic we have for today is, a little bit of a gaming debate. Yes, we are not normally a gaming channel here, but for Fun Fridays, I decided to talk a little bit about Overwatch and Marvel Rivals. Yes, for those who listen who are not into video games, you know, no shame, no nothing. Marvel Rivals and Overwatch are two different bigger companies, and they run a similar style of gameplay. It's either two teams of five or six competing against each other to complete objectives, obtain a site, or, you know, like, it's basically team play to, you know, win the overall game. And really, there's been a lot of debate going on about some of the characters aren't getting treated properly, somehow the reworks have not been super great for the franchise, and how a lot of fans are upset at some characters and wish other characters would get some love. So today we are going to talk about that. And of course, when I talk about it, it is, you know, it's a mix of what I've read from other people's opinions. And it's going to be a mix of my opinion. It is not fact. It is not, you know, 100%, ooh, this is fact. I did 14 research papers. Ha ha ha. Like, no. Fun Friday is about having fun and discussing stuff. And when I talk about this, it all comes from a place of, I've played both games. I have spent over a decade on Overwatch, and I have been obsessed with Marvel Rivals. So I've played the games, and, you know, I will have a little bit of a bias towards certain characters, because who's to say that, you know, healers are not the best types of characters. But again, that is my opinion. So please, if you are not a big fan of that kind of stuff for a Fun Friday, you know, there's no worries. You do not have to listen. There are a million other fantastic channels out here, but 88.1 The Berg has by far the best other shows and songs. But so basically, those are going to be the two main topics we're going to talk about today. This intro has been going a little bit longer than I had intended, but we will be taking a very short and very fun music break. I know. It was a lot of information and a lot of words that I had said. So please, you know, sit back, relax. It's a wonderful Friday. The weather is looking phenomenal. I love cloudy weather. I'm kind of weird like that. I like cloudy weather rather than sunny weather. So, you know, please, you know, take a seat, relax, and enjoy the wondrous music that 88.1 The Berg has in store for us. Let's see, the first song up to go is Waiting by Beth

perhaps there's nowhere else I will ever be. I'm wondering, yeah, it seems to me that there's nowhere else that I would rather be. And if I could be anywhere,

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4: Wow. I mean, wow. You guys, seriously, like, I'm sorry. I know I keep saying it every show, but man, 88.1 The Bird knows how to put together a pretty good playlist. Oh, man, sorry, wow, really, really good playlist. So I was, because, you know, I'm just sitting here in the booth, and I'm listening to it, and it

it's great. It sorry, it really helps my Fridays. I don't know. They always have good music, and so it always helps me, you know. But back to our main topic of today. Before we can get into the super fun part, here's an even more fun part to help you and your grades. Because, you know, we are all human. We're, you know, not everyone's going to pick it up the first time they hear about it. Like, for me, I struggle. I really, really, really struggle with math. So I'm not going to catch it the first, you know, first 4 to 7 pitches. But eventually that, you know, that 8th pitch, they just throw it right my way. Eventually I'll catch it. But that isn't to say that there isn't a better way of having someone to help you learn how to do that, who's able to help you catch the ideas a little bit quicker than doing it on your own. Of course, that brings us to our first superstar of today's topic, the Learning Commons. Woohoo! Yeah! Learning Commons. They are awesome. So if you don't know who the Learning Commons is, it is the academic support for you students. It is quite possibly one of the best things to help students with on campus. They are a group that's here on campus in the library that provides tutors, peer mentors, and just individual tutoring with any class you got. Really, like they have math, writing, and subject specific tutors. So for sure, no matter what, if you go in there for writing or math help, they got you. They have group tutors that can help you work within a group. If you just need like a little bit of help, go back to working on your stuff. They help somebody else. Then when you have a question, you raise your hand. They help you. They're like, okay, great. You know, that's a great improvement here, but you know, maybe you should change X to Z and all that fun stuff. Or they do individual one-on-one tutors. And so what that means is instead of working in a big group, you're actually able to work with a tutor just one-on-one. Like if you are like, hey, I really need help going through this study guide that I got for my math test. Boom. They can be like, oh my gosh, I got you. Let's get it done. Let's do it. And they'll sit down and they'll help you with it. Of course, you know, it's not helpful for you, especially if you walk in, you know, 4 hours before a test, like, hey, I got this advanced math class test. I got it in like 4 hours. Can you help me do the study guide? You need to be proactive with your own time. You need to make sure that you are coming to them for help, not to solve your stuff. And of course, you know, help can take many different forms, but you know, the best way to help yourself as well is to put in just, you know, put in like, you know, give it the best try you can, and then you're like, okay, you know, I can't do it. Boom, right to the Learning Commons. Like that. You know, I don't know if you guys can hear me snap, but I hope you guys can. I hope it wasn't too loud, but you know, like boom. Right there to help you. They also do have peer mentors. And so peer mentors is an awesome thing where it's, you know, a student who's a year above you, either in the same major or a different one or, you know, a similar one. And they're just there to kind of be your cheerleaders. They're like, hey, you know, I see that you're kind of struggling in this. Like, what's going on? Talk to me about it. Like, I'm here for you. Like, oh my gosh, you completed that in your class? Dude, high five. That's amazing. You see, you took the proactive step. You did it. Amazing. Awesome. Like, they are there to help you. They're there to help boost up your confidence and get you back into that learning environment. They're super nice. I've actually worked with two peer mentors my sophomore year, and they were super kind, super helpful. They really helped me not be so, you know, sad about math. Because really, for me, like, when I'm kind of struggling in a subject and I don't feel there's a way to kind of, you know, get better at it, I kind of slow down. I don't keep up as much steam as a steam engine needs. And they really help. They really help kind of like give me that steam the steam engine needed to be like, hey, you know, even though it's just a class, you can get through it. Give it your best try. You know, no one's disappointed in you here. It's just life. Sometimes you don't get it the first try, but you just got to keep pushing. And they are super amazing. They are super helpful. Really, it's awesome. And also, they help you build studying skills. Like the peer mentors will be like, okay. So you are stuck in this class. Let's help build good studying skills. Like maybe an hour a day on it at most. Ooh. Or, you know, doing flashcards. Or doing the, oh my gosh, I don't know the proper name for it, but it's like the kind of count, I call it the countdown timer. So like you do an hour of homework first, then you get a 10-minute break, and then you do 50 minutes of homework, 10-minute break, 40 minutes of homework, 10-minute break. 30 minutes, and then all the way down to that 10 minutes. After that 10 minutes, it's like, okay, you know, I've done 2 hours of work.
I think I'm good to go. And that really helps. That's really helped me get through a lot of papers and honestly with some math homework. but honestly, they're fantastic. They are amazing. And please, please, please make sure to take advantage of this resource. So you're probably wondering, Henry, you know, this sounds like an amazing resource. You know, they seem like they're really here to help students. Where can I find them? Well, I'm so happy that you asked that question, my wonderful listeners. You can actually find them in the library. Yes! Yes, that's right. You know, the same building that holds all those cool books, records, and nice study rooms, and the Wildcat Pantry? Boom! They also have the tutoring center there, the Learning Commons. They are also housed in that awesome building. This library here is amazing. I love the library here. But they are on the first floor of the library. So when you walk through both sets of those doors, you're going to go through and you're literally staring directly at them. Like you're staring directly, sorry, you're not directly staring at them. You're directly staring at like the help desk. And then literally when you go up there, it's going to be right to your left, literally just right to your left. And you're there and they're super helpful. They're super kind. They do have drop-in sessions, but sometimes those get full. So you might have to wait a little bit to kind of get help with it. But you can also set up like, you know, you can, oh my gosh, sorry. I'm trying to say words, but I don't have the proper words. You know what I'm saying? Like I'm trying to talk, but my brain is not coming up with the right words. But what I was trying to say is, you can schedule tutoring sessions. So through, let's see, I'm actually trying to make sure I can do it right now live on air. But you can make an appointment. So the best way to make an appointment is either to call their phone number with 509-963-1270. Now I'm going to repeat that again. So please, please, please, let's use our listening ears and let's catch this number if we can, because I will be repeating it multiple times, but still. It's going to be 509-963-1270. And so really, you know, that is a great way to contact them. That's one of the best ways to contact them. Also, email. Email is a wonderful way to contact them. There we go. Okay. Sorry, it was taking a minute to load in. Oh my gosh, it's trying to make me do re-signing into all my stuff. I'm not doing that right now. But if you Google CWU Learning Commons, you can go to their website and then you're going to scroll down to the bottom of their page and it's going to be right above a symbol that's like Central Washington, green office, certified silver, Office of Sustainability. Also, check out the Sustainability Club. They're amazing and they could always use more members to help, you know, to help with their causes and make sure that this campus is as sustainable as it can be. Oof, tongue twister there. But yes, so make sure to go to the Learning Commons page. They will have way more information than I will ever have about them. So please, please, please, please, please check out their page. Read through it, see what different things they offer. You know, they are really here to help you. Like, they have so many different things. Like, if I'm scrolling through their page right now. I'm kind of getting close to the bottom. They also have Wildcat Academic Mentoring. This is actually really important information. I didn't catch this when I was writing the script. Oh my gosh, I'm so sorry. But they moved their academic mentoring program, and it's now in Bouillon 140. Yes, that's right. You heard me, folks. The one building that has the, quite frankly, my favorite name, because it reminds me of the Bouillon, like, you know, chicken cooking cubes. I love those. Those make those are awesome for adding flavor to some blander dishes. But just remember, chicken cube, bouillon cube, they're now in room 140 in Bouillon. So please, please, please, if you're looking for that peer mentor, go right there. That you're going to – honestly, those peer mentors are super friendly and super helpful with just academics and trying to, you know, trying to get your feet, you know, back under yourself. You know what I'm saying? They are by far – some of the most amazing people here on campus. And I'm very lucky to even just bring light to their program. But yeah, they have so much more in the Learning Commons than what I've talked about. And, you know, I'd love to keep talking about it, but I want that to be a surprise. Yes. Yes, that's right. You heard me, my favorite listeners. You guys have heard me. I would love for you, if you can, I would love for you to go look up the Learning Commons and just kind of

well-skilled in the many ways that maths, you know, because math isn't just one set of equations. It's multiple different equations interacting with each other to make, you know, to kind of make everything that we, you know, deal with in life. Like, you know, we couldn't have computers without math. We couldn't have really great works of art if they didn't follow, like, certain math protocols. I know it sounds silly, but that's a whole different tangent that I don't really want to get into. But I mostly want to focus on the tutors there in Samuelson. So Samuelson, as we all know and love, and if for those who don't know, it has two stories. And on the second story, if you go up the stairs, there's going to be in the middle of the building. It's going to be a little tricky to navigate. It's kind of like a maze, but I know you guys will find it. I know you can. If you go up to the second floor, walk around the maze of, you know, teachers' offices and meeting rooms. There's going to be one meeting room. It's going to be all glass. It's going to be like a fishbowl. Think of the fishbowl from the library. It's going to be a big glass room, and there's usually going to be one or two tutors in there. And they are getting signage up. They're I think I talked to them last week, and they said that they're printing it out and putting it up either last week or this week. So there should be proper signage. But they're up there, and they're there to help you. I've talked with a few of them, and they're really great guys. They're there from 9 to 5. Yeah, they get scheduled like a 9 to 5 job. It's crazy, but it's super awesome. Because that means, you know, no matter what time you have your math class, if you want to talk to them before your math class or after your math class, you're more than welcome to. But please make sure, if you do go, you know, have a little patience. There is only so many tutors. And, you know, if you know, 50 students rush and there's only 3 tutors there, it takes them a little bit of time to help everybody. But they will help. They will do everything in their power to help you understand the math that you are currently dealing with. You know, I brought my pre-calculus to them, and they were like, oh my gosh, that's crazy, let's go over it. And they're awesome. They are, honestly, both the Learning Commons and the Samuelson tutors are some of the nicest people you'll meet here on campus. They are always happy to help, and they're there for you. You know, it is a school program that is specifically designed for students. It is to make sure that students have a place to flourish and, you know, be able to truly, you know, understand what they are studying. But yeah, that's all I really have for the edumacational part of this show. Yes, that's right. I said edumacational. Education or edumacational. You know, it's like saying potato or tomato, you know, same thing. However, that is it for our super education-based part of this radio show. This later half is now just going to be talking about video games. Yay! but yeah, so welcome to a bite-sized fraction of Fun Friday. So we are running a little short for time, so I will not be cutting to a music break in between these two segments. I'll just be rolling right into the other one. However, I will be ending just a little bit earlier so that I can make sure that you guys have enough time to enjoy at least a couple songs before the next amazing radio show comes on air. So let's get right into the super, super, super, super fun opinions. I need to make sure this is very, very, very clearly stated. When I talk about video games, it is all my opinion. This is not facts. This is not like, oh my gosh, he's talking directly to the devs. He's talking to the devs. They're telling him what to say. No, no, no, no, no. When I talk about this is fully my opinion. So please, please, please do not be like, oh man, this is fact. Everyone is entitled to their own opinion. And so now I'm going to share mine, unfortunately. but first, I have to say this to make sure people understand that, you know, my opinions are not always the best about games because I play the support class. I love playing support classes. My favorite character in Overwatch is Jeff the Landshark. Shout out to my boy Jeff. He's awesome. I love him. He has some of the easier combos to kind of get into. Not really combos, just more movesets to get into. But I think healers, both in Overwatch and Marvel Rivals, do a pretty good job. There is definitely a tier list, in my opinion, fully in my opinion. But yeah, so I have been seeing a lot of the reworks that they've been doing to maps, in Overwatch.
Like one of my good buddies, he loves playing Torbjorn, and Torbjorn is this.

0: a smaller mechanic character that has a function of building like a little robot turret. And so there was a corner that he could sit in and just, you know, easily set it up so that you can't hit it, but it can hit you. And so, you know, a lot of people were not a fan of it. The ones who weren't setting it up in the corner were not a fan of it, but the ones who were a big fan of it. And so Overwatch, well, not Overwatch specifically, Blizzard, the company that runs the game Overwatch, was like, hey, we're going to do a lot of reworks, and that corner is gone. Gone. We're extending the wall, gone. So a lot of people have been up in arms about it. You know, they've been like, oh my gosh, this is terrible. They're ruining the game, yada, yada, yada. I honestly think it's kind of nice. I'm part of the group that's like, oh yeah, I'm happy that the corner's gone. Because as much as I love inventive play styles that different people use in the game, I love seeing that. It's always really fun to see people use characters in not super mainstream ways. That was one of the worst things to deal with when you are trying your best to win the game. It is stuttering from it. It felt like a little gnat kind of like poking you, and then suddenly you're gone. It's crazy. Like it was a very tactical move to have it there, but it's awesome that the devs took it away. I'm pretty happy about that. It gives the people who are trying to move the payload on that specific map enough chance to actually re-get the payload if they lose it. And so what I mean by that is in Overwatch, there's this city called Eichenwald, and it is a map. And on the map, the two teams do two different objectives. One team is defending and making sure that the objective, it's called a payload, does not reach the castle. The other team is doing is on the offensive, and they're like, yes, we want this to reach the tower in the castle. And so when you were on the moving the payload side towards the castle, having that Torb turret just sit there would be probably it would make or break a game sometimes. Like I know a lot of more higher ranked players are gonna be like, oh, never really did, but I'm a bronze playing Overwatch guy. I love staying in bronze. It's probably one of the funnest arena levels to play in. So I can agree. It made it really hard for a team to re-rally up on that point and be able to claim it again and move it again. With it gone, I think it's definitely gonna cause a lot of fans that loved that Torb spot to readjust their gameplay and rethink, okay, if I know I need to do X and I need to do X, but I can't do it, how can I get to that X again? How can I do that again? And so I think there's a lot of smaller other like areas in the map that they could do a similar thing. Like there's multiple ways of doing said thing. Like it's pretty cool. Like for example, there when you're getting closer to the tower, there's this bridge that's kind of like right above the path of the objective. And so what you can do is you can kind of like place Torb turrets like on either side and kind of like, you know, have them kind of like have a better angle on the objective. And so there's many different ways of doing it. I think that also Overwatch is a very adaptive game that if you are able to communicate with your teammates, or if you and your buddies are just playing and guys can collaborate, I think there are a lot of characters that really complement each other. Like one of my favorite two supports to run is a Baptiste and oh my gosh, why can't I think of his name? Zenyatta. Zenyatta is a robotic monk, and Baptiste is a former military medic, and so they have different abilities that really complement each other well. Baptiste does a really great job at team healing. His healing type is specifically team healing, so he's able to heal a lot of people instead of individually. Like, oh my gosh, I just said his name. Why can't I remember his name? Oh my gosh, Zenyatta. Oh my gosh, I don't know why I keep forgetting that name. I'm just gonna say robot monk. And the robot monk is really good at specifically healing one person. And so those two can really team up really well to have a good team heal, as well as if one, let's say one player is going super far back into the enemy lines, is like, oh my gosh, like I'm gonna do this and that, and they're kind of struggling back there, that Zenyatta can send them that individual healing while the Baptiste still heals the overall team, which is really good. I really like kind of plays like that. And so I think with the changes and the different map reworks, there will be a lot of reworking teams. Like if you're with your buddies, you might, instead of running like a combo that you know is really good, but then after the rework it's not, you might adapt that combo of characters to different characters or just different areas in the map. And so I, as much as I am not a fan of companies kind of reworking some of their maps, I think Overwatch did it in a way that was helpful for the most part. I am not a fan, though, of how they're not putting too much design effort into their character skins. So different characters, like most other video games, have different like cosmetic items that can kind of make them look a little different. Like for example, Zenyatta, the robot monk, he has costumes that are basically like he's a baseball player, or he's Horus from Egyptian mythology, or he is the Nutcracker from, you know, A Christmas Story. And when they first launched the game, years and years back, they did a really good job. They put a lot of detail and effort into their skins. But now, with the newer generation of heroes coming about, they haven't really put that much effort in. It's really unfortunate. Like, it shows that their design team took a hit in terms of, you know, if, like, you know, like, they don't have as many, like, it seems like they don't have as many employees to be able to do the designs and try to code it as they did back in the day. But then here's where Marvel Rivals kind of shines, because it's a similar game. It's two teams of six fighting over an objective to win the game. And I think Marvel Rivals does that in a really great way. They know that their fan base is like, oh my gosh, we're kind of a little tired of how Overwatch has been treating characters. Marvel Rivals, on the other hand, they do really good character designs. The costumes and cosmetics that they have for their characters is great. They put a lot of time and effort into it. You can tell that there's a lot of detail. They reference the comics a lot, which, as a comic fan, you know, that's my favorite thing to see. But where they do struggle, I will admit, you know, Marvel Rivals is not perfect, but where they do struggle is on kind of character balancing. And so character balancing can come in, you know, a couple different ways. Some characters, like let's say they introduce a new character, and with how the current characters are set up, this one specific character just dominates in whatever game or whatever team format they're playing in. And so sometimes the devs will go back in, and when it's a rework, they'll be like, okay, you know, we're gonna debuff this person or buff up this person to, you know, be better. It seems like they might have favorites. I don't fully know. Again, this is just my opinion, but it seems like there might be a few favorite characters of the devs that they don't wanna nerf, which is another term for debuffing. So it's really interesting. It's really interesting to see how they will take their game in the future and how they will kind of like see how different reworks affect the fandoms. There's a couple characters that hardly ever get reworks and always just kind of get buffs in later updates, which is a little annoying. I'm not going to lie. It kind of makes the game a little bit more difficult. Like if you see Jubilee mixed with Gore, and they throw Luna Snow into the mix. Like, it's okay. You know, it's either we're going to lose really bad, or it's going to be a ginormous struggle to see who wins this game. And of course, there is counters for some of the more popular characters that have been not nerfed. However, it's, you know, not everyone is able to play those counters correctly. It really takes time to adapt to different characters' play styles and be able to switch in and out of those play styles when playing in multiple games. So it makes it a little difficult, and so you can't always guarantee that you'll have a counter to that. So it's kind of course, like, you know, there's different things people can say about the games, but that's just kind of my opinion on it. Like, it's fun, but there are some certain challenging aspects that I think that the devs need a little bit more time to work on. But that said, I think that Marvel Rivals was a great way to bring competition back into the market for Overwatch. They're very similar, but they're different at the same time, which is great. And I love to see that Blizzard, you know, a AAA rated game studio, is like, oh my gosh, this other game that's similar to ours is gaining popularity, we need to actually listen to the fans and do some reworks and do some other smaller stuff to kind of get people back into the game. And so it was really great because it got them to release more characters, because they hardly released characters over the last, I want to say, like, before Marvel Rivals hit the scene, like, before then, they hardly released a character. It was, like, maybe a character every 2-3 years. If we were lucky. However, now they have been bringing new characters almost every season, like how Marvel Rival does. And I know a lot of fans are happy about that. Me, myself, I am happy about that because it brings a bit more new options to the game. It brings new play styles. It brings new team-ups. It brings new ideas of how teams can work together and work within that setting. And so it's just been really fun. I've been having a lot of fun seeing how the games are kind of looking at each other and being like, okay, if you're like, it's kind of like a fun game of chess. Let's say Overwatch moves one piece forward, and then Marvel Rivals is like, oh, so you move that piece? Boom, I move this piece. And so it's a really fun game of chess. At least that's how I see it. It's my personal opinion. You guys are more than welcome to disagree with me or agree with me. It's fully up to you. But thank you all so much for listening to Fun Friday. I said I was going to end it a little early, and we're almost at the time where I do need to end it, so I apologize about that. But you will still be able to listen to some wonderful tunes, so I'm going to keep this ending very short and to the point. I thank you all so much for listening. Happy Friday. Please make sure that you take care of yourself this weekend. Get some food, get some water, get yourself a sweet treat. I mean, come on. You guys got to make sure you take care of yourselves. But thank you all for listening. I am so ecstatic for the next upcoming couple of weeks. A few things I have in the works back here, but they are yet to be said. So thank you all so much for listening. Thank you to 88.1 The Berg for giving me the platform to speak on. And let's send this episode off right with some fantastic music. Have a wonderful day and happy Friday.
1: Are you videoing me right now?

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KCWU, Ellensburg.

0: if you will, on a journey to an arcade somewhere in the 1980s.
1: Come on, come on. You got this, man. Don't worry about it. God, jeez. This game sucks. When are they ever going to make something better? Dude, what if this is as good as it gets? What if in 40 years, people look back and say, wow, they had it all? What if in our ignorance and greed, we fail to see we will one day be the envy of the living? Yeah, whatever, dude. The future's gonna have, like, flying cars and shit.
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1: He can be reached through his website, maconelaw.com, or by calling 509-933-1-LAW.
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And we're back, ladies and gentlemen. Welcome to Aloha Fridays, another installation of the show. I'm your host, Noah, and I mean, for all good record and so on, that was I Can't Drive 55 by Sammy Hagar. Did you guys know that there used to be, technically there is still somewhat of a federal speed limit, but not really, not in the same way it used to be. Because that was the whole point of the song, is that at one point, 55 miles an hour was the fastest you could legally drive across the entire country. You know, obviously, sans for things like races and so on. But, I mean, people who are drag racing and so on couldn't be doing that. I mean, it's still not legal. But you get my point. I think it's just really interesting how our laws and so on around the speed limit have changed. Anyways, it's a beautiful Friday, and I don't know about you, but this would be a great day to do some outdoorsing. Whether you're having a picnic, or you have decided to just go on a walk, go on a bike ride, or check out one of the many, you know, outdoor trails that we have around here in Ellensburg and Kittitas County. You know, the John Wayne Trail, Umtanum Falls, Manastash Ridge, all that good stuff. I want to know where you're from, because we do have a couple people who tune in from other parts of the state and country and so on. Where you're from, what is your favorite thing to do outdoors? It could be going to the beach, it could be flying a kite, it could be anything like that. And so, yeah, what is your favorite thing to do outdoors where you're from? Maybe there's a certain, you know, national park nearby, or there's just something you like to do out there. If you've got a favorite outdoor plan, text that in to 509-963-2311. That's 509-963-2311. You want to talk about what your favorite thing to do in the outdoors around where you live is. Alrighty. Well, we're going to keep the party going. We've got a song actually related to parties in a way, you know. This is Jukebox Hero by Foreigner. It was a song request that was sent in. And if you have any song requests, you know, related to the kind of music you're hearing on the show or anything like that, you know, that classic rock and so on, text it in also to 509-963-2311. Get your song played on the air. So here it is, Jukebox Hero by Foreigner.

0: Ladies and gentlemen, we are back, and now I've got a guest. So, would you like to come on the air? I mean, you've been on once or twice before, but, you know, I figure reintroduce yourself and so on. It's a new audience.
1: Yeah, my name is Samuel Adams. I was not named after the beer, for those of you watching. That's what I get. I get a lot of jokes saying, like, hey, are you named after the beer? No. It's named after my uncle, Samuel Adams, and it's a good name to have, but famous American named Samuel Adams, mm-hmm. who signed the Constitution. I'm a senior here at Central Washington University. I'm getting my undergrad in sports management, and I have specializations in sports coaching and sports communications.
0: Heck yeah, dude. I think I misplaced my pen. Where did I put that sucker? That's the whole point of having a bunch of them, you know what I mean?
1: Yeah.
0: I have
1: a pen in my car.
0: Interesting. I'll find it eventually. All right. So I asked the question earlier, because, I mean, aside from the wind, it's a really nice day out.
1: Uh-huh.
0: And I was asking, you know, what people like to do on the outdoors. I got one text in. It's going to botanical gardens or parks to take pictures, like Gene Coulon Park and so on. Got another one. Going down to the shore, like, checking out the fall foliage, you know. The leaves are turning red and orange and all that.
1: Yeah, it is very pretty. There's a place on the way that I drive to here in the rec center, and there's just a bunch of, like, trees starting to turn from green to, like, reddish orange, and it's just very beautiful.
0: It really is. It's amazing. I forget. Did you guys end up selling the orchard?
1: Well, no. So since my parents got divorced, my dad, since they separated, my dad still has the orchard, but, like, my mom had, I think, 50% of the business at the time, but then it's now 100% my dad's. It's tough right now. Apple price is supposed to be better. I think harvest is over by now because harvest is usually for apples is like end of August through early September.
0: Really?
1: Yeah.
0: Gotta wonder how they have apples year-round then, you know what I mean?
1: Different climates, maybe?
0: Maybe.
1: I don't know.
0: Or like greenhouses, I guess.
1: Yeah, there's greenhouses. Like I said, apple price is supposed to be better this year. It's just, like, with inflation and everything going up, like, apple prices were, like, one of the only things I wasn't growing up. And part of it has to do was there was an oversupply of apples and stuff, so that's why, you know, farmers aren't making very much money. So I hope my dad I pray that he has a good, that he gets, you know, decent income from his apples, because he's been losing a lot of money over the years.
0: Mm-hmm. Yeah. Well, I mean, I just think it's kind of cool because, you know, I know a lot of people who talk about, oh, I wish I had a farm, I wish this, that. And you know, I've thought about it once or twice. But it's a lot more work than I think.
1: It's a lot of physical labor, too.
0: Mm-hmm.
1: You know, and you need to hire at least a couple of people to work the farm for you.
0: Yeah.
1: And because doing it all by yourself, you're going to, like, not kill yourself, literally, but, like, you're going to literally be overexhausted.
0: You're going to keel over. And
1: yeah.
0: But, yeah, I mean, I remember my mom used to tell me stories of she grew up in rural New Jersey.
1: Mm-hmm.
0: And during the summers, she'd get odd jobs at the Blue.

0: Yeah. I did, this is kind of farm related. I did 4-H when I was younger, which is, for people who don't know, it's like raising animals, young kids raising animals. And then they would go show them off in markets, and they would sell them, and they would get a certain price per pound. So, like, teaches them responsibility and everything. And parents, they can't really be involved. Like, once they go to the fairs, like, parents are not allowed to help at all,
1: Wow.
0: really. Other club mates can help each other, but, like, parents are supposed to, like, stay back pretty much.
1: That is really cool. I mean, I've been to a 4-H fair once or twice, but I didn't know that it was literally like just the kids selling these animals. That's so neat. That makes it so much cooler.
0: And I think it starts, I think fourth grade is the youngest, and you might be able to do something else when you're younger, but not like lambs or pigs or so those sort of things. So it's, I think it's from fourth grade all the way through your senior year of high school. So
1: Wow.
0: you can be doing it for years. But I only did it for a few years, and then COVID hit, and then that's when I moved to Montana for a few years. I did lambs all 3 years. My first year was the best year because that's where one of my lambs placed top 15 in market.
1: Oh, wow.
0: And he was an aggressive lamb. I named him Leon after the Beyblade because I had a Beyblade. Well, I still like Beyblades now, but I had a really big Beyblade obsession during that time.
1: That's cool. I mean, I went to one and they had like lizards and things, and they
0: That's
1: had,
0: weird. Where was it?
1: well, I think it was in New Jersey. I'd gone to go visit, and there was like lizards and spiders, and there was, of course, all kinds of rabbits and chickens. I think I remember at least somebody had some kind of pig or sheep or goat or something.
0: Spiders, that's crazy.
1: Yeah, I think it was like in an exotic animals category or something like that. I don't know exactly right, but it's so neat. And to think that, it's just these kids who are raising these animals. That's really cool.
0: Yeah, and like I said earlier, it teaches them responsibility, and just so they're like, if the future farmers of America, essentially, literally, like, they'll be our future generation for food supply and everything. They're helping raise animals for food, so we can eat.
1: Yeah, that is really cool. Let me see, what do I have next? I'm just looking at my thing. What do I have? Oh, that's a good one. I'll cue that one up because, I like to just put all my. Oh, I feel like I'm going to sneeze. I don't want to. I'm going to.
0: You can
1: Nope.
0: do it. Didn't come. Okay,
1: Yes!
0: did
1: Oh my
0: came.
1: gosh! I hate the feeling of when I'm about to sneeze and it just
0: Just
1: doesn't
0: doesn't happen.
1: happen.
0: I usually like sneezed like twice. Like, I would sneeze, and then, like, if I want to say like 10 seconds later, I sneeze again. It's a weird
1: Man.
0: thing.
1: Sneezing is one of the weirdest things, but everything does it. Like, rats and cats and dogs and elephants and things.
0: Yeah.
1: That's interesting. I wonder, like, do you think bugs sneeze?
0: I don't know.
1: I don't
0: That's a
1: know.
0: good question.
1: That's
0: Probably not.
1: probably a question for the big Googs, the Google. Let's see.
0: Google, yeah.
1: Let's see what he's got to say. Do bugs sneeze?
0: Do ants sneeze?
1: Well, yeah, when I was at my grandma's house, she sneezed all the time. No, insects do not sneeze. No lungs or nose. Huh.
0: No
1: Oh.
0: lungs.
1: That's right, because they breathe through their bodies.
0: Oh,
1: They have
0: that's
1: like
0: interesting.
1: holes. That's why, like when you have cockroaches and whatnot, boric acid is so effective against them because, I mean, not only does it clog the.
0: No holes.
1: Yeah, basically, it like clogs up their breathing pores, which is crazy, and they just. That's the same thing like with ticks. They say a way to get them off is to put nail polish on their butts because that's where they breathe out of.
0: That's interesting.
1: Yeah.
0: Mosquitoes are probably the most annoying.
1: Oh
0: They
1: yeah.
0: go for my. They can. I think they can sense what blood type you are, because they are more attract. When I remember, I was younger, and even still now, like, they would go more for my dad and my sister. than they were in my mind.

0: So it's like they probably can sense what blood type you have, which is really which would be really interesting.
1: I think that is true. They're most attracted to type O blood, while they show the least attraction to type A.
0: Interesting.
1: Huh. Mosquitoes will still bite people with type A if other cues are strong. So it's basically that they, because they have such powerful senses of, well, I guess they don't have noses so they can't smell, but somehow they sense it. Maybe it's because like different blood types have a different scent to them.
0: Yeah.
1: I'm going to guess that it's a smell.
0: Yeah.
1: But,
0: but how can they smell it if it's not like... You know, it's not, like, exposed. It's
1: maybe it's
0: weird.
1: The chemical signature from, like, your sweat could be
0: different.
1: Oh,
0: maybe.
1: Maybe. I'm just theorizing. This is all conjecture. I'm sure if there's, like, a mosquitoologist out there.
0: Yeah.
1: Or whatever you call a mosquito scientist. If you're a mosquito scientist or you study mosquitoes, I'd like you to say what exactly it is that attracts mosquitoes to people. How do they sense people? Because... I mean, they have such tiny eyes, I doubt that they can actually just, like, see you. That'd be
0: yeah.
1: like if I drove up to Mount Rainier and started eating it. You know what I'm saying?
0: Yeah.
1: Like, it just doesn't make sense. Interesting. I guess that makes sense, though. I mean...
0: Yeah. Now I'm curious what blood type I am, though, because if they're most attracted to type O, then I'm probably not type O.
1: No.
0: And then type O's are usually most common, right?
1: I don't know. Most common blood type. O positive.
0: O positive.
1: Were correct.
0: Yeah.
1: 37 to 38% of the U.S. population, and almost 2 in every 5 people globally.
0: Wow, that's crazy. Oh, you said O positives.
1: Yeah. O positive is the most, with A positive next, B positive, O negative. AB negative is the rarest.
0: Yeah.
1: 0.6 to 1% of people in the U.S. having that blood type.
0: Interesting. Now, probably a few more that are like super, super rare, something like that, maybe.
1: Yeah, maybe. That's really cool.
0: Yeah.
1: Oh, shoot. Yeah, that's really interesting.
0: Yeah.
1: Because I know they can sense your body heat. And I think that's how they are able to find you.
0: Uh-huh.
1: I just don't know how they would find the preference in a person. You know what I mean?
0: Yeah, it's just weird.
1: They order you specifically off the menu.
0: Order you off the menu.
1: Yeah. That's crazy.
0: There's insects in movies or whatever. You got Ant-Man and the Wasp.
1: Ant-Man. Dude, I'm going to tell you right now, I feel like Spider-Man right now.
0: Oh,
1: like,
0: yeah. Spider-Man?
1: Minus all of the superpowers and like Mary Jane and the Daily Bugle, you know, just bam.
0: Yeah.
1: That sucks. Oh, well. Did you see Spider-Man Brand New Day?
0: I did see Spider-Man Brand New Day.
1: That
0: was a good
1: cool.
0: movie. And I had a feeling that, spoilers for people watching, but... I kind of knew that, or had a good feeling that Sadie Sink's character was going to be Jean Grey.
1: Yeah.
0: And Jean Grey is a pretty big deal when it comes to the X-Men in general.
1: I was not surprised that she was showing up as Jean Grey. I thought that was pretty cool.
0: Yeah.
1: But I'm like, wow. I also thought it was really neat how, again, spoilers for only, well, let's see, how much money did this movie make?
0: I think it made over $2 billion.
1: Did it really?
0: It's one of the, I think it's, I want to say it's either top 5 or top 3 of the highest grossing films of all time. I mean, he did a really good job.
1: Wow. Box office. $2.5 billion. The highest grossing film in domestic U.S. history.
0: Wow. That's crazy.
1: Almost $1 billion at just
0: so
1: here
0: it was a pretty good movie if it made that much money.
1: It made over 10 times its budget. That's insane. With a movie that expensive? Wait. Most profit. Wow. It's literally...
0: The third.
1: Number 3.
0: That's crazy.
1: Right behind

0: Endgame and Avatar.
1: Wow. What's the fourth one? Is that Way of Water, probably? Titanic, Way of Water.
0: Force Awakens, Infinity War. Wow. Yeah. That's incredible.
1: It makes me think how much the next Marvel movie is going to make Doomsday.
0: I know. The Doomsday. Yeah. I'm kind of excited for it.
1: Excited from what I've seen in the trailers. But I have a good feeling that the Avengers are going to get absolutely annihilated.
0: You know what? I kind of hope they do. And yeah. Here's why. The last few Marvel projects have just been kind of meh. I think Spider-Man Brand New Day was kind of whoa, wait, Marvel can do this again?
1: Yeah.
0: You know, it's got that same feeling as the first Iron Man, first Captain America. It's this very in-depth and, you know, it's still funny. There's still, you know, the moments with him and Frank Castle as the Punisher, great stuff.
1: Yeah.
0: But, I can't wait to see Dr. Doom just mop the floor these characters.
1: Stopping Thor's axe with two fingers. So you know how to beat him now. It's one. Oh, we got to make him use one finger now to beat him.
0: Oh, man.
1: It's going to be interesting how... Because, okay, so Avengers Endgame... We released Avengers Endgame in theaters. And they added a few new scenes to it to try and tie that to Avengers Doomsday. Oh. So it's going to be... So Avengers Doomsday, you don't necessarily need to see any of the other movies in Phase 4, 5, 6 to watch Avengers Doomsday. Because they're trying to tie some things from Avengers Endgame. It's called Avengers Endgame Encore. It was re-released in theaters.
0: Hmm.
1: And they added a few post-credit scenes with the TVA... I think Bruce Banner and then Dr. Doom was talking to him. He's like, you are mine or something like that kind of thing.
0: Wow. I had a feeling that it would be some kind of interdimensional. My theory is it's some kind of interdimensional, you know, mischief is amok.
1: Yeah. It has to do with the... I really think people should watch at least Loki because that's what's all the behind the scenes, how the multiverse... was created and everything.
0: Yeah.
1: Because in the end, he's the one who's holding the multiverse together. And and Loki has such a good character development. It gave him a satisfying story because he died in Infinity War and they gave him a happy ending in a way in that show.
0: They gave him a glorious purpose.
1: Glorious purpose, yeah.
0: Crazy. I remember that show went crazy when it first came out.
1: Yeah.
0: It was so cool.
1: And season two, It was one of my favorite shows for a long time, maybe my favorite.
0: But my theory is, and this actually ties in perfectly to the song I'm about to play. My theory is, you know, because, this is not at all a spoiler, but Dr. Doom's played by Robert Downey Jr. So I think he's an Iron Man variant.
1: Could be.
0: And if you listen to the lyrics of the song Iron Man by Black Sabbath, which they used in the first Iron Man movie, you listen to it and you hear the story where it's basically this guy sees his world being attacked by an evil robot. So he travels back in time, but then eventually ends up becoming, he turns into metal through traveling through time. And, you know, he's trying to warn people, hey. And then it turns out, oh, nobody's going to listen to me. You know what? I'm going to destroy them. So he becomes the robot that he saw. I think that's the story. I would like to think, that's my theory, that Dr. Doom is an Iron Man who saw Dr. Doom attacking and then in the process became Dr. Doom. And at some point, the multiverse kind of has a little hiccup. And he's sent to the main Marvel universe.
1: Huh.
0: But that's just a theory. A film theory.
1: A film theory. Yeah, that's a good YouTube show. I think, and I could be wrong, but I think there are some comics where Tony Stark becomes Dr. Doom and they throw out the Victor Von Doom part or whatever kind of thing. And that's an interesting theory. I don't know if they would do that. I have to watch the trailers again, but I think that they talk about Victor. So I don't know if they're actually

0: gonna use like Tony Stark, or I don't know. It's gonna be interesting.
1: Yeah, it really will be.
0: Though another thing I want to talk about is in one of the post-credit scenes for Avengers Endgame Encore, when we were talking about the TVA, there were a bunch of like different Earths from different universes, and they were like attacking each other. And I think in Avengers, Avengers Secret Wars is going to be the sequel to Avengers Doomsday, but Avengers Secret Wars in the comics, there's this thing called Battleworld, and like all of the universes except two universes like come together, and they form this planet called Battleworld where like all these heroes like fight each other. So I think what Doom is, I don't know what Doom is trying to exactly do. That could be what he's doing, but it could also not be. It's hard to predict. I think he could also be like, hey, you messed up my, like someone of the other Avengers be like, hey, you messed up my life because you went back in time and did this or went to different timelines sort of thing. So now he wants to like get revenge or just take control of things.
1: Yeah. It'll be really interesting. I'm looking forward to it. It's going to be good.
0: It is. I'm excited to see Gambit because Gambit's my favorite superhero. Originally, oh, yeah, for a long time, Spider-Man was. But as I got to know the X-Men characters more, I switched over to Gambit. He's just a really chill guy and has good vibes around him. His power is he takes potential energy and takes it to kinetic energy. So he basically, he could turn my phone pink or whatever, and then, like, throw it at someone and it'll explode.
1: Huh.
0: Yeah.
1: You know how long I've been waiting for this? Ooh, I'm about to make a name for myself here.
0: Yeah.
1: Oh, man. Yeah. Alrighty. We're going to cut to a word from our sponsors, but before we do that, here's Iron Man by Black Sabbath. So, like I said, take a quick listen to the lyrics and just think about it, you know. Is Dr. Doom really Iron Man? We'll see you in December. All right, here it is, Black Sabbath.

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0: And that was the Ramones' Warthog. It was just a quick little song to, you know, kick us all back into gear. Welcome back to Aloha Fridays, everybody. This is the second half of the show, and I'm here with Samuel in the studio. What are we talking about? Last we were on, I mean, in like the last 10 minutes ago or something, we were talking about Marvel's Avengers Doomsday that's coming out. And I think we were kind of continuing down that path a bit.
1: Yeah. Well, I want to talk about, like, some other potential characters that they could be, like, not showing us, but that could be in a movie.
0: Jeff the Shark.
1: That's interesting. I think he was originally in Marvel Rivals. Like, he's a brand new character.
0: Is he really?
1: I'm not exactly sure.
0: Let's see, Jeff the Shark. I mean, he's got like a million like little stuffed animals and things like that. Where's he come by? He was introduced in December 2018 in West Coast Avengers number 6.
1: Oh, okay.
0: But he was not named and formally introduced until issue number 7 in January 2019.
1: Huh. Okay, interesting.
0: It's a small gray four-legged shark with a puppy-like personality.
1: Interesting. Because the first time I saw him was in Marvel Rivals, which is a very interesting game. But before I jump into that, I think some characters that we will see in Avengers Doomsday is, I really think we'll see Deadpool and Wolverine.
0: Oh, yeah. 100%.
1: There was some sort of tease about that, I think, at one. I think was at San Diego Comic Con. Some, I don't know. It was a while back, and I really think we have a strong chance. If we don't see them then we will definitely see them in Avengers Secret Wars.
0: Oh, yeah. I think it'd be really funny if Dr. Doom... You imagine if, like, Dr. Doom killed Deadpool, but he's got his head, and he keeps him in a jar. So Deadpool keeps talking to him, and, like, I really wouldn't do that if I were you.
1: Yeah. Actually, I have a really good, like, feeling that Deadpool is going to do another fourth wall break and be like, I can't swear in this movie. It's PG-13.
0: Yeah. I'm sorry, guys. I can't do what I was going to do. Oh, man. The script limits me again, and then he, like, blows up.
1: Yeah, that would be funny.
0: That would be.
1: Jumping into Marvel Rivals, though, as I was talking about earlier, I've been playing the game more recently. It's a pretty fun game. It reminds me a lot of Overwatch. It has a very similar style. It's 6-on-6. You try to control an area in one game mode, and you try to, in another game mode, like, take a chariot or a cart or whatever it may be, and then take it to the other team's base. And it's cool. It's really cool art style because, like, they reimagined the Marvel characters, and they try to make them not look like the actors in the movies. Like, they try to make them, like, out of scratch almost.
0: Yeah.
1: So, like, Peter Quill doesn't look like Chris Pratt or whatever. It's like its own version of Peter Quill. Or, like, Daredevil is like a pinkish reddish rather than a true, like, red. And it's just really interesting to see the new, like, art styles for those characters and just to see them come to life.
0: That is really cool. I can't lie. That's really neat. I've never played it, but I think it's really neat that they are willing to take a departure from the Marvel Cinematic. Oh my gosh. The Marvel Cinematic Universe.
1: Yeah.
0: I was not expecting that. Holy smokes.

0: Interesting. I guess they have like different variants and so on.
1: Yeah,
0: I'm not
1: well,
0: gonna.
1: they have a lot of skins for the characters and
0: Look at
1: whatnot.
0: Doctor Strange. Holy smokes. Guy is yoked.
1: Well, there's different types of, like, how do I say this? There's different, like, kinds of characters, and so there's tanks, there's like supports, which is like healers, and then there's DPS, I think, and that I think that stands for damage per second. So like when you play the game, you don't want to have like all of one thing, you know, otherwise you're probably going to lose. I honestly think the most important characters in the game are like healers in the game. So like Jeff the Land Shark is a heel in the game. That's like one big character to have. I think Gambit. I know Gambit's another character that's a healer. I play with him sometimes. I think Ultron's a healer, surprisingly.
0: That's interesting.
1: Yeah, I thought he would be like a DPS guy, but I mean, I'm a healer. Jubilee's a healer, so it's a pretty interesting game. I only started like playing it like seriously, like now, because when I was living in my old house, I didn't really have good internet, so I couldn't like people would just like teleport or whatever and be like, "Oh, I'm aiming here," but they're like way over there or something because they were somewhere else a second ago. So,
0: Wow, that is really cool. I wonder. Oh, they've got all kinds of people.
1: yeah.
0: Oh, look at that. You can even looks like she's got a mustache.
1: Nah.
0: That's crazy. Oh, yeah, it's like she's got her mouth open, but that's funny looking. That's cool. What the heck?
1: And there's like they make a big actual like story out of it too, like
0: Oh,
1: from all the way from
0: definitely.
1: season 1 to like season 10, they actually like make like a real story. So it's interesting.
0: Wow. That's cool. It's like I almost said Fortnite. Kind of, I mean, it's got like the same kind of cel shaded sort of thing, but that looks neat. I had some thought I was going to say, and I can't recall what it was. But
1: Yeah, it's pretty interesting. And speaking of Marvel video games, what are your thoughts on Marvel Wolverine?
0: Oh, Marvel Wolverine. They did my boy so dirty. So, didn't they spend like almost $300 million on
1: It,
0: this game?
1: it's a lot of money.
0: It is a lot of money, and I saw a guy play through a level without even touching his controller.
1: It's crazy. Like, what is the challenge? Is
0: Exactly.
1: it, are we playing a game or watching a movie?
0: Yeah. There was I can't fathom spending all that money on a video game which is meant to be played and meant to be failed. Like, I remember when I would play games as a kid, sure, you know, I would play like Lego Indiana Jones. But if you didn't move, it's not like the game moved for you. If you didn't move out of the way of the falling rock, you would die and you'd have to start over where you saved off at. But I can't believe that they would spend all that money just for you to be able to play it almost entirely without
1: Yeah, they're pretty much holding your hand the
0: moving.
1: entire time. And there's this one instance I saw online where they're like, hey, they're making a blue line. He's like, hey, you need to go this way whenever. And it's just like really annoying because like I said, they're holding your hand. They're trying to do whatever it is to make sure you're doing the right thing. How did he make money off of the game or not? Like, did it sell well? I know it didn't review well.
0: Oh my gosh. 60, it's $70 for this. Well, the deluxe edition is 80. Game, I'm gonna say revenue. It's $130 million
1: Yeah, they lost quite a bit of money.
0: so far.
1: And then the budget was $300 million for the game.
0: Yeah, reports indicate the game's production and development costs may have run up to $300 million.
1: That's crazy.
0: I can't imagine.
1: And they probably have to fire some people because they're not making money, you know what I mean? Probably have to like, hey, sorry to this artist or whatever, your job is gone. But like, they took such a long time for a game, and you have all that time to make a good game, and some things are just not worth, you know, waiting for when it comes to movies.

0: what video games, you know what I mean?
1: Yeah.
0: If it takes that long. I don't know what was going on behind the studio or whatever, but like it was such a disappointment for me personally, because like when I heard about a Marvel Wolverine game coming, I was like, ooh, this could be like really exciting, whatever. And then now hearing all these bad reviews and seeing like it, like bad gameplay of it, it's just like, well, now I don't even buy the game anymore because it just sounds so bad.
1: It's really a shame, honestly, because I mean, what's the point of making a video game if it's not going to be playable, if people can't, you know, mess up
0: exactly. Where's the challenge? Where's the reward in
1: that? Exactly.
0: Where's
1: there's no reward.
0: I want to feel good when you play a video game, whether it's online, when I was like, hey, I accomplished that, you know?
1: Yeah. I like, you know, even playing a game like Marvel Rivals or Fortnite or something, where you're playing up against other people. When you play those people and you win or you get, you know, you rank up. It's like, that's great. Or when you play a story game. I remember I played this game over the summer called Superliminal. Have you ever heard of it?
0: I don't think I heard of it, no.
1: It's this really trippy game where it's all about, it's literally, you're stuck in a dream and it's all about perspective. Like you use perspective and you manipulate the sizes and shapes of objects to help you complete the puzzles, because it's a puzzle game. And it is, you know, there would be times where I'd just sit there and go, what am I supposed to do? And then I'd figure it out.
0: Yeah.
1: And it was so, I just felt this flood of, man, that was cool.
0: Yeah.
1: Because, you know, even though it's a struggle, it's figuring it out and figuring out how to play it right just always, always feels great.
0: It does. It truly does.
1: I don't know.
0: Yeah.
1: It's like one of those things. It's just, hey, imagine a Wolverine game. But it's in the style of like Doom or something. Have you played any of the Doom games?
0: No, but I played a little bit of like Friends or whatever. But like, I don't know. It could work the style if it was like Doom style. Like,
1: It's just like a first person Wolverine game where you're just running in and like there's a little bit of a story where you're, you know, tracking down some bad guy or something, some big crime boss. Maybe it's Magneto. I don't know.
0: Magneto will absolutely obliterate Wolverine. But
1: That's true. That's true. Who is Wolverine's nemesis?
0: Sabretooth.
1: Oh.
0: I think the brother's actually in the comics. I think I saw, what was it?
1: Sabretooth. Victor Creed. Yeah,
0: there was a Wolverine origin movie, and like they showed them off as kids, and they were brothers actually, Wolverine and Sabretooth.
1: Wow, that's incredible. I think, oh man, that would be so cool. You could make it like, not even like Doom. Like one of the Metal Gear games or something.
0: Something.
1: Where you have like this rival that you're constantly bing, bang, bang, bang, bang, bang.
0: Yeah.
1: Going up against. And then you finally like defeat Sabretooth or something. Oh, you know, you avenge Silver Fox and so on.
0: Yeah.
1: Like that would be so cool. But no, we gotta just do whatever it was that they did. I don't even know what the story is.
0: I don't know what it is either, but it is what it is.
1: Yeah, it sure is. I just, what a wasted opportunity. And now all people are going to think, you know, it sucks when they put out bad stuff like that.
0: Yeah.
1: Because then it's just, you know, even if the next game is good,
0: that's
1: going to
0: hardly bring people in, because they're not going to trust that it's good.
1: They're going to look at you and go, I don't know. Last time you said that.
0: Yeah.
1: That's kind of sucks.
0: Yeah.
1: I mean, they have so much potential and they just
0: Speaking of video games, like I can't wait for the next 3D Mario to come out. Last 3D Mario that came out that was like brand new and like a full fledged game was 2017.
1: Really? So
0: it's almost been 10 years. And they haven't even announced it, though.
1: Odyssey, right?
0: Odyssey, yeah.
1: Oh. Imagine Mario took the place of Odysseus in the Odyssey. Woohoo! And then
0: funny.
1: He jumps out of the Cyclops. Did you see the Odyssey in theaters?
0: I did not.
1: You did not? Oh, that's a shame. It's a good movie.
0: Yeah, it's based off of a book, right?
1: Yeah, it's based off of the Iliad and the Odyssey, which are stories, technically plays, but also stories from a guy named Homer, an ancient Greek dude. It's really, really cool classic literature. I kind of hope that there are more like ancient myth movies that they make.
0: Yeah, that'd be cool. Just movies based off of books in general.
1: Yeah.
0: You know?
1: I mean, like, give me a Gilgamesh movie. I've never heard of somebody making a movie about Gilgamesh.
0: Yeah. I want to write, and I might have told you this before, like, the cave or whatever, or somewhere, but I want to write this book series. I don't know if it's going to be 2 or 3 part or whatever, but I created a story when I was playing with Legos, and it just stuck with me throughout all these years. And I add some biblical elements to it, too, mm-hmm. as well, that I think would be interesting. I think people will be have an interesting, like, they will come out of it, like, feeling, like, have a good message coming out of it when they read the books that I want to create.
1: Hey, that's good. That's cool. I mean, shoot, I remember when I was a kid, that was what I wanted to be. I wanted to be an author.
0: Right.
1: And then I just kind of went, well.
0: I mean, there's always self-publishing, too. It's like, if I can't.
1: True.
0: I think it's easier now than it is then. So, like, I'll probably end up self-publishing whenever I finish my book, whether it's 1 or 2, 3 years, whatever.
1: Yeah.
0: But, like, I want to put it out there. I think people will like it.
1: No, I think that would be really cool. I'd be excited to see what it's about and
0: yeah.
1: read it. That sounds neat.
0: Yeah.
1: Yeah, shoot. I remember I got into a little bit of creative writing over the summer, you know, just to keep those muscles working
0: mm-hmm.
1: because in the day and age of where you can just ask ChatGPT to write you a story.
0: Yeah.
1: I'd rather just write my own. I mean, sure, it can be cool for I think it can be useful for like pointing out a plot hole or being like
0: yeah.
1: an editor, but asking it for an actual story, it tends to be really contrived and kind of like basic.
0: Mm-hmm.
1: You know what I mean? It doesn't have that human element to it, which I mean, duh,
0: yeah.
1: it's AI, but.
0: Yeah, AI is unfortunate nowadays because like it's the biggest thing why, like I have mixed feelings of it, but the reason why I don't like it is that it takes people's jobs away.
1: Yeah.
0: And like it leaves people like homeless potentially. And we're living in an unfortunate age where like, you know, it's just like it's harder to afford things and it's even harder to get a job, which
1: yeah.
0: sucks.
1: No, yeah, it really does. I don't want Ultron taking my job.
0: Ultron,
1: come on.
0: Yeah.
1: Come on, man.
0: That would be scary.
1: You're supposed to be beautiful, Ultron.
0: Yeah. That would be scary if there was actually someone in the future that's like Ultron in the movies.
1: Ultron or Skynet or one of those things.
0: Whoever, you know, that would be scary.
1: I don't know. I feel like I remember I saw this one interview with Sam Altman, the guy who owns OpenAI, which is the company that owns ChatGPT. And he's like, yeah, you know, I feel like my prediction is if we keep going down this route, we'll probably be in some amount of trouble.
0: You think?
1: It's like, you don't say.
0: You don't say.
1: Oh, yeah. Working towards intentionally creating a super intelligence isn't going to cause us problems.
0: Yeah, it's going to think we're better than us and take over the world and whatever.
1: In other news, the sky is blue. More at 3. Like, come on now. Oh, man. You'd think that our universe was being written by Hideo Kojima. You know what I mean?
0: Yeah, I don't know. In my opinion, I think we should get rid of it, but
1: it's just, I don't know. AI is just one of those things. Like, it's really cool in concept, and sure.
0: I mean, I know there's some benefits. I guess it's not all bad, but I just see, like, it

0: eventually way more bad than it is good.
1: Yeah, exactly.
0: Like, I don't want an AI to be my surgeon for, like, my brain or something, my heart. You know what I mean? No, thank you. Stay away from me.
1: Yeah. All right. I wonder, because you know, like, the Neuralink project, right? Elon Musk's Neuralink.
0: I didn't know that.
1: So it's a brain implant.
0: No, thank you.
1: No, already I'm like, no. But then there are talks about whether they integrate AI into it. I'm like, God, a robot in my head? Oh, no. What if there's a blackout? Or, like, what if there's, I don't know, somebody uploads a computer virus and now it's in your brain?
0: To tell you the truth, an implant in the brain sounds demonic.
1: Yeah.
0: To be honest with you.
1: The test trials were not good. You think? I mean, mind you, they were using monkeys, right? And from what I remember hearing, it was not good. I can't imagine. And, you know, there could be benefits to it. You know, people who are physically impaired or, you know, need some kind of assistance in that way. But it just, I don't know. I feel like there are better ways than putting computers into people's heads.
0: Yeah, I just, it's, you know, I can't.
1: I grew up on the Clone Wars. I mean, you did too. And I just think.
2: Execute Order 66.
1: My gosh. You imagine one day everybody just turns into a clone or something?
0: That would be scary. It's like me looking exactly like you or something like that. Or vice versa.
1: Yeah, everybody just has this switch in their head. And, oh, you're a rope. You are now my minion. You'll do as I ask. Suffice to say, sometimes it's good to stop while you're ahead.
0: Yeah. Yeah.
1: Yeah. I think things are nice, like, where they are. Like a little friendly AI chatbot. Cool. You know what? They can help you out with things.
0: I mean, technology in general is getting so advanced that, like, I don't know. I feel like we're becoming, especially me, like, even with all these technology, like, we're becoming, this is going to sound rude, but, like, dumber as a society. Because we're relying more on, like, stuff like AI or just, like, technology in general to help with our lives. And, you know, I'm guilty of falling into it because, I use technology all the time to help improve my life. I mean, I think to a certain extent that, I don't know, I feel like to a certain extent that technology should be, like, help to improve our lives as much as possible. But, like, there's got to be a level where it's too much as well. You know what I mean? I think we're right about in the place where we're like, hey, I think we can stop on the technology, you know, trying to improve stuff.
1: You know, we can work on what we have and improve that while not necessarily needing more and more cushioning because, you know, I have this idea that, you know, it's hard to grow as a person when you're not challenged.
0: Yeah, it is true.
1: You need to, I think people need to be challenged in some way, shape, or form. Mm-hmm. And I'm not saying that people should intentionally have hard lives or whatnot, but you know, having a hard thing in your life is, you know,
0: builds character.
1: Yeah, it builds character. Being able to go through trials and be able to learn lessons from them. I mean, that's how you grow. That's how you change and become a better person. And I think that, I don't know, if we hand all of that mental load off to a robot, what is that going to do to us?
0: Yeah, it's, I just don't like it.
1: No, not a fan. Sometimes I think, you know, technology could stay where it's at and it would be hip to just be where it is. It would just be hip to be square.
0: Yeah, it would be easy in my opinion, you too.
1: Yeah. You know, it's really funny I say that because that is the next song queued up on the list. It's Hip to Be Square by Huey Lewis and the News. So maybe being square nowadays will be not using AI as much. I need to stop using it. Like sometimes I just dump my thoughts onto it and it's like it's cool and all, but Maybe I should just keep a journal.
0: Mm-hmm.
1: So here it is, Huey Lewis in the News, Hip to Be Square. followed up by Rick Springfield and then a word from our sponsors. We'll be back in just a couple minutes.

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0: And we're back on Aloha Friday. That was Jesse's Girl by Rick Springfield. I think that's one of his most popular songs, probably by far. Really interesting story behind that. I think I've told it once or twice, but it's really cool. We were just talking on the back end of things about a little bit of, you know, what I guess it's not really power scaling, but, you know, the reality and differences between the forces of good and evil, mm-hmm. as described in the Bible. I think it's really interesting. We had a good conversation about that last night, not on the Berg, but, you know, in person at our Bible study in town. And shoot, you know what I just realized? This would be a good plug for that. What do you think?
1: It's up to you.
0: I mean, hey, you know what? That's a good idea. I think God puts us in places for a reason. So I'm going to go on a bit of a tangent here. If you are curious about, you know, learning a little bit more about Jesus, you want to know more about the Bible, or if you've never touched one and you want to just come and learn the essentials, or if you are already a believer and you're seeking some form of community, I'm going to put it out there that I think, in my opinion, you know, this is not Central Washington University or 88.1 sponsoring this, so just so you know, but I think, you know, I'm a part of a group, both of us actually, are part of a group in town called Forged. It's at Calvary Chapel. It's at the same building as the movie theater in town. It's really great, 6:30 p.m. on Thursday evenings. You know, there's a dinner. There's a little bit of worship, and then there's a study. Right now we're going through the book of John. We're almost done, aren't we? We have like
1: I think there's 21. Six. Is that 21 chapters in John? Because we're on 13, so I think we still have like a third of the way to go.
0: John chapters. 21.
1: Yeah,
0: you were correct.
1: Right, yeah.
0: Good job. High five.
2: Woo.
0: Boom. Yeah. Yep. But right now we're in like chapter 13 of the book of John, mm-hmm. the Gospel John, because there's three other books.
1: Yeah, there's
0: books of
1: First
0: John.
1: John, Second John, Third John, so the Gospel of John.
0: Yeah, the Gospel of John.
1: Yeah,
0: the one, the beloved apostle.
1: The beloved, yeah.
0: Yeah, that's a fun one. But yeah, if you guys are at all interesting, you guys listening at home and so on, and you want to come check us out, you know, there's a table that usually shows up at 2 from around 11 to 2 in the CERC. You'll see it. It has a couple of different posters. Our mentor, Matt, will be there. He's usually in like your plaid kind of thing. And John and James are usually there too.
1: Yeah. And then we have a sign that says the cave.
0: And yeah, the cave and Forged and Campus Ambassadors. It's all really good stuff. So if you're at all, even like 1% curious about knowing or learning more about, you know, what it is, what Christianity is all about, or what the Bible says, come check out Forge. Come check out the cave. It's really cool.
1: Yeah.
0: You know, I think it's a great experience. I have a friend of mine who, you know, he's not a Christian, and yet, you know, he still comes in and has a good time, and it's very open. What is it that Matt says? Walk-ins are welcome.
1: Walk-ins are welcome.
0: Yeah, yep. So if you're at all curious, come check us out.
1: Yep.
0: Forged. I feel like there's supposed to be more, I should say. Do you have anything you'd like
1: to
0: add?
1: Well, okay, so here's the reason why we call it Forged. So I think I believe it's in Book of Psalms.
0: Yeah.
1: I can't remember the exact verse, but it's called Forged because God is forging us into the tool that he wants us to be. You know, some of us are swords, some of us could be shields or knives, pitchforks, I don't know, those sorts of things. So that's why it's called Forge, because, you know, God is shaping us to the people he wants us to be.
0: Yeah, I just found it. You were right. Psalm 139:14. It's, I praise you because I am fearfully and wonderfully made. It's basically that, you know, God makes each and every person on purpose with deep care, value, and a clear plan for their life.
1: Yeah.
0: Which is really great. I mean, I think that sometimes, you know, in the modern day, we can be looking for things to be assured by.
1: Yeah.
0: And I know that going there and just doing what I do has brought me a great amount of reassurance in not only my life, but knowing just how things are going to happen.
1: Yeah.
0: I think I said this to you off the air, but I feel like, you know, I live a higher quality of life.
1: Yeah.
0: Since having delved in. So, again, if you want to come check out Forge, if you're at all curious about any kind of questions that you have, come check out the table on Tuesdays in the Cirque. Or if you're still curious after that, come check us out while we're actually in session. You might make some friends, and I think you'll have a good time.
1: I think Cave is actually going on right now, actually.
0: Oh, shoot, you're right. Yeah.
1: So
0: the Cave is going on right now. If you want like a little taste of that, it's just right down in between the entrances on the west side of the Cirque. So the side that's facing the Japanese Garden, if you walk in there, there's going to be like a collection of couches and so on. You'll see some people sitting there. If you see a sign that says The Cave, Philosophical Discussion, that's your place.
1: Yep.
0: That's your place to start.
1: Yep.
0: And if that's all you want to go for it. Yeah, I think that's the neat thing about it. It's a little like gateway into exploring more and more of what we have to offer.
1: Yep. It's pretty interesting to hear Matt talk sometimes. And sometimes I don't even understand what he's trying to say because the sub like words are like, whoa, like what is this kind of thing. But it's interesting to hear him talk because he has a lot of good perspectives on like not just like morally stuff that is right or wrong or whatever, but like, you know, he's really like God is obviously with him, but like he really knows what he's talking about when it comes to his relationship with God, like expressing God's words and expressing the world's problems and how like we were inherently sinful, you know, and like he explains the world's problems really well.
0: Yeah, he's a very wise man.
1: Mm-hmm.
0: I think he's got a lot to share and a lot of really good. He's really good at being able to bridge people's perspectives.
1: Yeah.
0: I think that's something I'd look at and I'd like to strive after.
1: Yeah. And he always has, like, an answer to, like, someone's question, whatever it may be.
0: Yeah. I think it's really cool. So, yeah, come check us out. And actually, I'm looking at the time.
1: 2:50.
0: Yeah. I think it's about time to wrap things up. So
1: yeah, sounds good to me.
0: Is there anything else that you'd like to say to the people of the world?
1: You know what? This is what I would say. Give Jesus a shot. I promise you won't be disappointed.
0: That's a good one.
1: Give him a shot.
0: Give him a chance.
1: Give him a chance.
0: Yeah, I agree. I 100% agree. I was
1: give
0: in
1: him
0: that,
1: a chance.
0: One little chance. And yeah, I think that's a perfect note to end on today. Ladies and gentlemen, thank you so much for tuning in to Aloha Fridays. Samuel, thanks for coming on the
1: show. Yeah, thank
0: you for
1: having me.
0: I really appreciate it. And of course, we'll be back next week with another installation, and we'll see who comes on next time. Thank you all for tuning in. And to close out, I've got a couple songs here. I don't know if we'll get through all of them per se, but I'll still have them queued up. We've got Peace of My Heart by Janis Joplin, followed up by Dirty Deeds Done Dirt Cheap by AC/DC, then Scorpions, Aerosmith, Huey Lewis.
1: Aerosmith.
0: All good stuff. So here we go. Thanks again for tuning in to this edition of Aloha Fridays, and we'll see you next week.

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0: you guys know about a brand new feature that 88.1 The Burg has going on. 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

Happy Friday, Wildcats! I'm Lillian from CWU Hype, here to let you know what's happening on campus today, October 9th. This is the Hype Minute. You won't want to miss the homecoming comedy show tonight with Adam Grabowski. Known for his performance on America's Got Talent and as the four-time National College Comic of the Year, we are fortunate to have him here performing in the McConnell Auditorium at 8 p.m. Additionally, attending the show will have you entered in an Apple Watch giveaway. The Homecoming Week festivities conclude tomorrow with the Wildcat 5K. 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

Happy Friday, Wildcats! I'm Lillian from CWU Hype, here to let you know what's happening on campus today, October 9th. This is the Hype Minute. You won't want to miss the homecoming comedy show tonight with Adam Grabowski. Known for his performance on America's Got Talent and as the four-time National College Comic of the Year, we are fortunate to have him here performing in the McConnell Auditorium at 8 p.m. Additionally, attending the show will have you entered in an

0: went to the moped store. What's uppers? The salesman's like, what up? What's your budget? And I'm like, honestly, I don't know nothing about mopeds. He said,
1: I got the one for you. Follow me.
0: Ooh, it's too real. Chrome down mirror, I don't need a windshield. Banana seat, a canopy.

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